0: 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I'm Layla Ali, and my history lives here.
1: I'm Bill Black with another Bet You Didn't Know music fact. 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
2: In unfortunate entertainment news, Commodores co-founder and former bassist Ronald Lepred has died in Auckland, New Zealand at 75 years old. His daughter, music producer Soraya Lepred, announced her father's death on social media. The NZ Herald reports he died Saturday after a sudden medical event and had lived in Auckland for the past 40 years. Lepred co-founded the Commodores with Lionel Richie, Walter Orange, Thomas McCleary, William King, and Milan Williams when they were all students at Tuskegee Institute. Elsewhere in entertainment news, legendary music mogul Clive Davis is in the hospital in New York City. A rep for Davis told TMZ he was suffering from an upper respiratory infection and was admitted to the hospital as a precaution. The spokesperson also said he is expected to be released soon. The 94-year-old record producer's hospitalization comes just days after he was seen attending the Gordon Parks Foundation awards dinner and auction in New York City. With the latest in entertainment news, I'm Morgan Wood on the Black Information Network. BINnews.com, your home for Black news first.
3: The United States Senate has had a total of 12 Black members, with the first being Hiram Rhodes Rebels, elected in 1870 during the Reconstruction era. Jim Crow and other disenfranchisement tactics led to a gap of nearly 90 years between the first and second U.S. Black senators. In 1992, Carol Moseley Braun became the first Black woman to serve in the U.S. Senate.
4: I don't know, maybe this is just my day to get to talk about race. Maybe I'm just lucky like that today.
3: Vice President Kamala Harris became the second Black female to serve as a U.S. Senator in 2017. Barack Obama was the fifth Black senator and the first to be elected President of the United States.
5: Race is an issue that I believe this nation cannot afford to ignore right now.
3: While Georgia's Raphael Warnock is the latest Black member of the U.S. Senate after his 2021 election. Black U.S. senators have made contributions to the country and paved the way for future generations of Black leaders. And that's a fact. This is Mike Moore for the Black Information Network.
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8: We begin in Illinois, where talks are ongoing with a focus on new legislation for the construction of a new Bear Stadium. The site of that stadium is in Arlington Heights. State Senator Bill Cunningham says the measure would give municipalities in Cook County with more than 70,000 residents the ability to create a municipal stadium authority.
9: Which would then allow the Bears, should they choose to enter into an agreement with the municipality, to privately finance the stadium, and then the stadium would be owned by the municipality.
8: The Bears wouldn't pay any property taxes on the stadium. However, they would still have to pay property taxes on any development surrounding the stadium. Soldier Field has served as the Chicago Bears Stadium since 1971. Cook County has a 22% Black population. That's according to Data USA.
10: In East Point, Georgia, just outside of Atlanta, a Black family search for a missing family member ends with a heartbreaking discovery. Atlanta News First reports the body of Derek Samuel has been found at an East Point apartment complex. Tanji Brown lives in the area and joined in the search for Samuels.
11: I'm heartbroken. His life hasn't even begun. I mean, he was a young man, I guess, trying to figure it out.
10: The area where his body was found is the same area investigators were already searching for clues in his disappearance. Community members joined a coordinated search for Samuels and handed out flyers throughout the community since learning of his disappearance. This investigation is ongoing. We'll keep you updated on this story. Now to Black comedian Bill Cosby's request for a new trial. We've learned that a judge has denied that request. This comes after a civil jury found him liable for $19 million in damages in a sexual assault case. The judge ruled that Cosby did not prove any irregularities in the court proceedings that would have prevented a fair trial, and that the damages awarded to his accuser were not excessive. The jury awarded former waitress Donna Motzinger $19.25 million in damages after she sued Cosby, alleging he drugged and sexually assaulted her in 1972. Cosby has denied the allegations brought by Motzinger and other women who claim they were drugged and assaulted by him.
8: Sentiments on social media are making the rounds regarding a black teenager who was shot and killed days before his graduation in Saginaw, Michigan. Videos of Dion Wiley at his prom send-off holding a stack of cash has gone viral, and reports suggest that's the reason he was killed at a prom party. Dion's mother accepted his diploma at the graduation ceremony, and black attorney Ben Crump shared a GoFundMe campaign to help cover funeral expenses. And finally, the city of Biloxi, Mississippi is bringing back the annual Juneteenth celebration on June 19th and 20th at John Henry Beck Park and the Biloxi Town Green. The event will feature family-friendly activities, including an essay contest for youths ages 11 to 18. A 3-on-3 basketball tournament will kick off the celebration on Friday, June 19th. I'm Mike Moore, along with Nicole Deal, on your home for 24/7 News, the Black Information Network.
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3: I'm Mike Stevens on your home for Black News First, the Black Information Network. Memorial Day weekend turned violent in largely black Hampton Roads, Virginia, including in Norfolk, where a police officer shot and killed a man during a traffic stop Monday night. Norfolk's black police chief, Mark Talbot, is talking about what happened, saying the man was wanted on several warrants and refused to get out of the car before dragging an officer with the vehicle.
4: Officer approached the car, had a backup officer with him. As the officer was engaging with the suspect, the officer discovered that the suspect had a felony warrant. Several times he ordered the driver to get out of the car. Driver refused.
3: Chief Talbot says the officer, fearing for his life, fired one shot. The man later died at the hospital. The officer suffered non-life-threatening injuries. So many of the jails around the country that house black inmates while waiting for court appearances are in disrepair and dangerous for many reasons. Well, a policy change may help a little for what some call one of the worst facilities. In Atlanta, some people will not see the inside of the Fulton County Jail. The decision to change the policy is due to overcrowding and worsening conditions. Atlanta News First Television reports this comes a week after county commissioners passed a resolution urging the sheriff to do this. Black Fulton County Commissioner Rob Pitt spoke publicly about the change.
5: Let's say someone gets drunk, really drunk, rather than taking them to the jail, take them to the diversion center. And that's what we're working with our police officers now, to let them know that this is a tool.
3: However, some domestic violence and sexual assault misdemeanors will still be accepted in that facility. Well, this has been a wild week of weather around the country in places where lots of black people live, including Atlanta, where heavy rain leading to flooding has been impacting many. This black homeowner spoke to Atlanta News First Television about what happened at his house where a tree fell.
6: The first thing, vibration, actually sounded and felt like a bomb had gone off in the backyard. We came upstairs to the tree.
3: The National Weather Service issued a flood watch for counties covering the western half of the Atlanta metro area. Many are still dealing with the after effects of the bad weather around the south in different parts of the country, with trees and power lines knocked down. And in Detroit, the Motown Museum is giving fans a first look at its future. The museum just unveiled an animated fly-through of its massive expansion, offering a preview of what visitors can expect when the project wraps up next year. The $75 million Motown experience will feature nearly 50,000 square feet of interactive space, including exhibits, retail, a cafe, and a theater. Officials say the preview marks a major milestone, giving fans around the world a glimpse of the energy and emotion that will define the next chapter of Motown. I'm Mike Stevens on your home for Black News First, the Black Information Network.
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24: 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Our journalists come from the communities they report on, and that matters because representation shapes how stories are told and how truth is heard. We're not just chasing headlines. We're holding power accountable and lifting up the stories that others overlooked. You deserve to hear your news your way. That's why we're here. With Black News First, this is the Black Information Network.
25: The opinion, beliefs, and viewpoints expressed in this commentary are those of the author and do not necessarily represent those of BIN and its founding partners and employees.
0: California has become so lawless. Landlords are hiring samurai. I'm James T. Harris, and I have something to say. This is not a movie script. This is not a Netflix series. This is California in 2026. Property owners in Oakland are now hiring private squatter removal crews armed with baseball bats, body armor, and in one case, a katana sword, a literal samurai sword. Why? Because California's government has made it nearly impossible to remove squatters from private property. Police show up and say, it's a civil matter. Courts drag cases out for months, sometimes years. Meanwhile, squatters destroy homes, threaten neighbors, run criminal activity out of occupied buildings, and even demand cash payouts before they'll leave. Think about how insane this is. A homeowner pays the mortgage, pays the taxes, pays the insurance, pays for repairs, and the criminal trespasser gets the protections. One landlord in Los Angeles reportedly spent tens of thousands of dollars trying to reclaim his own property while squatters trashed the place, drove out paying tenants, and manipulated the legal system to stay inside longer. And what has California done in response? Not speed up removals, not strengthen property rights, not empower law enforcement. Nope. They expanded tenant protections even further, protections squatters now exploit like professional scammers. So naturally, a black market enforcement industry emerged. Because when government stops protecting basic property rights, people eventually look elsewhere for protection. That is the real story here. Not the sword, the collapse of trust in government. When citizens believe the system will not defend their home, they stop depending on the system. And once that happens, society gets dangerous fast. I'm James T. Harris for the Black Information Network.
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24: Here's what's trending this hour. There are conflicting reports about the state of negotiations between the U.S. and Iran. The Justice Department says it will abide by a court ruling that temporarily paused the Trump administration's so-called anti-weaponization fund. The fund was established from a settlement reached between the Trump family and the IRS to resolve long-running disputes others may have with the Biden administration. And the Chicago Bears might be moving out of Chicago to Indiana. I'm Amber Payton, and that's what's trending.
2: 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Covering the latest news, sports, and events at our historically black colleges and universities. Here's Morgan Wood.
26: Class is back in session at Hillman College as Netflix has announced that the sequel to the iconic HBCU-centered sitcom, A Different World, will premiere September 24th, exactly 39 years after the original debuted. The new series follows Deborah Wayne, the daughter of fan favorite characters Dwayne Wayne and Whitley Gilbert, as she begins her freshman year at the fictional historically black college. Original cast members including Jasmine Guy, Kadeem Hardison, Cree Summer, Daryl M. Bell, and Jada Pinkett Smith are set to return. The original series is widely credited with inspiring generations of students to attend HBCUs, with Debbie Allen noting the show helped triple HBCU enrollment during its run. The revival aims to introduce a new generation to the culture, community, and legacy of Black college life. With the latest in HBCU news, I'm Morgan Wood on the Black Information Network, BINnews.com, your home for Black news first.
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1: 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It's more than just menus. It's a movement.
2: And so we really want to create something that was more all-inclusive to the creative things we were seeing happening in the food scene.
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1: 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I'm Esther Dillard for the Black Information Network.
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6: We've got a lot of work to do. There's no ifs, ands, or buts about it, but we are doing it. And we know that it's a necessity. 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
7: The opinions, beliefs, and viewpoints expressed in this commentary are those of the author and do not necessarily represent those of BIN and its founding partners and employees. Now it's time to bring the funk with Roland S. Martin.
8: If you want a perfect example of how white people vote against their own interest, all you have to do is take a look at this story that NBC News did, where they talked to 13 farmers in Iowa. 11 of those farmers voted for Donald Trump. What's crazy is they largely still back him. Now, mind you, the price of fertilizer has increased. Trump's tariffs have destroyed the soybean industry. We can go on and on and on how Donald Trump's economic policies have completely destroyed American farmers. But here's the thing. He did it last time. We had a taxpayer bailout of farmers the first time Trump was there because his tariffs were awful. And these idiots decided to vote for him again. He won the rural vote by 40 points. More than 2016, more than 2020. And these people, they call themselves pro-business Republicans, but they're getting screwed. And they actually say, hey, you know what? We hope this thing turns around by the end of his term. Farmers are filing bankruptcy. They're committing suicide. These things are happening. And these folks still support the person who is destroying their family businesses and destroying their lives. Y'all, this is delusional, and you can't out-meet yourself out of this. You got to let these people implode. I'm Roland Martin on the Black Information Network.
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9: What's trending this hour? President Trump says peace talks are still on with Iran. A federal judge is delaying indefinitely the federal civil trial over the collapse of Baltimore's Francis Scott Key Bridge. The case was set to begin Monday, but both sides agreed to pause the proceedings after a series of major settlements and new legal questions about the remaining claims. And for the first time in almost 10 years, homelessness went down in California and across the country last year, according to a new federal report. I'm Amber Payton, and that's what's trending.
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10: Major news coming from the NFL. Several high-profile black athletes are on the move.
11: Oh, Lord have mercy.
10: First, a blockbuster trade as the Cleveland Browns send Defensive Player of the Year Myles Garrett to the Los Angeles Rams for linebacker Jared Verse and several draft picks.
12: Whoa, what? Timeout, man.
10: Many sports pundits believe this move signifies the Rams are all in this season as SoFi Stadium is set to host the Super Bowl. The worst-kept secret now becomes reality.
13: If I pour salt and I pour sugar on the table, you can't tell which one is sweet, which one's not, until you taste it.
10: Philadelphia Eagles wideout A.J. Brown is headed to the Patriots. The Eagles are receiving a 2028 first-round draft pick and 2027 fifth-round pick from the Patriots. More news. Odell Beckham Jr. is re-upping with the Giants. A Super Bowl-winning quarterback is trading in his helmet for a microphone.
12: And I've been out here in the Bahamas. I ain't getting
14: nothing
12: like this.
14: Hold on, Ocho.
12: Damn.
10: Free agent quarterback Russell Wilson is reportedly joining CBS Sports. Hit your sports at 14 and 44 past each and every hour. I'm Ray Harris on the Black Information Network.
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16: Here are the top notorious B.I.G. songs you've thumbed up. Number 3, Big Papa.

0: with this permit is here called a Curly Kid.
1: Pretty Tony.
0: Pretty Tony. So he, Dwayne said if he would go to school on the first day, his name is Dwayne, but his teacher will call him Tony. And he, his hair was so done that they would say like three times, like he was Italian, like, Tony, Tony, Tony. He was playing at this wedding reception.

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3: I'm Mike Stevens on your home for Black News First, the Black Information Network. Memorial Day weekend turned violent in largely black Hampton Roads, Virginia, including in Norfolk, where a police officer shot and killed a man during a traffic stop Monday night. Norfolk's Black Police Chief Mark Talbot is talking about what happened, saying the man was wanted on several warrants and refused to get out of the car before dragging an officer with the vehicle.
4: Officer approached the car, had a backup officer with him. As the officer was engaging with the suspect, the officer discovered that the suspect had a felony warrant. Several times he ordered the driver to get out of the car. Driver refused.
3: Chief Talbot says the officer, fearing for his life, fired one shot. The man later died at the hospital. The officer suffered non-life-threatening injuries. So many of the jails around the country that house black inmates while waiting for court appearances are in disrepair and dangerous for many reasons. Well, a policy change may help a little for what some call one of the worst facilities. In Atlanta, some people will not see the inside of the Fulton County Jail. The decision to change the policy is due to overcrowding and worsening conditions. Atlanta News First Television reports this comes a week after county commissioners passed a resolution urging the sheriff to do this. Black Fulton County Commissioner Rob Pitt spoke publicly about the change.
5: Let's say someone gets drunk, really drunk, rather than taking them to the jail, take them to the diversion center. And that's what we're working with our police officers now, to let them know that this is a tool.
3: However, some domestic violence and sexual assault misdemeanors will still be accepted in that facility. Well, this has been a wild week of weather around the country in places where lots of black people live, including Atlanta, where heavy rain leading to flooding has been impacting many. This black homeowner spoke to Atlanta News First Television about what happened at his house where a tree fell.
6: The first thing, vibration, actually sounded and felt like a bomb had gone off in the backyard. We came upstairs to the tree.
3: The National Weather Service issued a flood watch for counties covering the western half of the Atlanta metro area. Many are still dealing with the after effects of the bad weather around the south in different parts of the country, with trees and power lines knocked down. And in Detroit, the Motown Museum is giving fans a first look at its future. The museum just unveiled an animated fly-through of its massive expansion, offering a preview of what visitors can expect when the project wraps up next year. The $75 million Motown experience will feature nearly 50,000 square feet of interactive space, including exhibits, retail, a cafe, and a theater. Officials say the preview marks a major milestone, giving fans around the world a glimpse of the energy and emotion that will define the next chapter of Motown. I'm Mike Stevens on your home for Black News First, the Black Information Network.
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24: 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In most newsrooms, stories about the Black community are an occasional headline. 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With Black News First, this is the Black Information Network.
25: The opinions, beliefs, and viewpoints expressed in this commentary are those of the author and do not necessarily represent those of BIN and its founding partners and employees.
26: California has become so lawless. Landlords are hiring samurai. I'm James T. Harris, and I have something to say. This is not a movie script. This is not a Netflix series. This is California in 2026. Property owners in Oakland are now hiring private squatter removal crews armed with baseball bats, body armor, and in one case, a katana sword, a literal samurai sword. Why? Because California's government has made it nearly impossible to remove squatters from private property. Police show up and say, it's a civil matter. Courts drag cases out for months, sometimes years. Meanwhile, squatters destroy homes, threaten neighbors, run criminal activity out of occupied buildings, and even demand cash payouts before they'll leave. Think about how insane this is. A homeowner pays the mortgage, pays the taxes, pays the insurance, pays for repairs, and the criminal trespasser gets the protections. One landlord in Los Angeles reportedly spent tens of thousands of dollars trying to reclaim his own property while squatters trashed the place, drove out paying tenants, and manipulated the legal system to stay inside longer. And what has California done in response? Not speed up removals, not strengthen property rights, not empower law enforcement. Nope. They expanded tenant protections even further, protections squatters now exploit like professional scammers. So naturally, a black market enforcement industry emerged. Because when government stops protecting basic property rights, people eventually look elsewhere for protection. That is the real story here. Not the sword, the collapse of trust in government. When citizens believe the system will not defend their home, they stop depending on the system, and once that happens, society gets dangerous fast. I'm James T. Harris for the Black Information Network.
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24: Here's what's trending this hour. There are conflicting reports about the state of negotiations between the U.S. and Iran. The Justice Department says it will abide by a court ruling that temporarily paused the Trump administration's so-called anti-weaponization fund. The fund was established from a settlement reached between the Trump family and the IRS to resolve long-running disputes others may have with the Biden administration. And the Chicago Bears might be moving out of Chicago to Indiana. I'm Amber Payton, and that's what's trending.
1: 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Here's Morgan Wood.
27: Class is back in session at Hillman College, as Netflix has announced that the sequel to the iconic HBCU-centered sitcom, A Different World, will premiere September 24th, exactly 39 years after the original debuted. The new series follows Deborah Wayne, the daughter of fan favorite characters Dwayne Wayne and Whitley Gilbert, as she begins her freshman year at the fictional historically black college. Original cast members including Jasmine Guy, Kadeem Hardison, Cree Summer, Daryl M. Bell, and Jada Pinkett Smith are set to return. The original series is widely credited with inspiring generations of students to attend HBCUs, with Debbie Allen noting the show helped triple HBCU enrollment during its run. The revival aims to introduce a new generation to the culture, community, and legacy of Black college life. With the latest in HBCU news, I'm Morgan Wood on the Black Information Network, BINnews.com, your home for Black news first.
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3: 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Next week on Netflix, Monday, the summer premiere of Sesame Street. Next Wednesday, the debut of the Netflix reality competition, Outlast, The Jungle. Next Thursday on Netflix, the fifth season start of Sweet Magnolias. Next Friday, the Netflix documentary Maternal Instinct, as well as the South African drama The Polygamist. Next Monday on Hulu, the start of the comedy Alice and Steve. Next Wednesday on Paramount Plus, the fifth season premiere of All the Queen's Men. Next Wednesday over on Amazon Prime Video, the start of the romance drama Every Year After. And next Friday on Hulu and Disney Plus, the sixth season summer debut of Celebrity Wheel of Fortune.
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27: Former Turks and Caicos Premier Michael Misik has been sentenced to just over 4 years in prison in a landmark corruption case that's been unfolding for more than a decade. The former leader and ex-husband of actress Lisa Ray McCoy was convicted on multiple bribery charges tied to government land deals and accused of misusing public funds for personal gain. Prosecutors say the case exposed a major abuse of power, while the judge called it a serious betrayal of public trust. Misik has denied wrongdoing, claiming the charges are politically motivated and is expected to appeal. And in more entertainment news, we have an update to a story we previously reported. Real Housewives of Atlanta star Drew Sidora just scored a major last-minute court win in her messy divorce battle. A Georgia judge reversed an earlier order that would have forced her to leave the mansion she shares with her estranged husband, Ralph Pittman, just days before a May 31st deadline. The new ruling allows both of them to stay in the home while their divorce plays out in court. Sidora had argued that being forced out on short notice could leave her and her son without a place to live. With the latest in entertainment at 17 and 47 minutes past each hour, I'm Bree Wood on the Black Information Network, your home for Black news first.
4: This is Esther Dillard with another spotlight on Black excellence. Tyler Perry is one of the most successful figures in the entertainment industry. Born in New Orleans, Louisiana in 1969, Emmett Perry Jr. endured a difficult childhood marked by poverty and abuse. After changing his name and moving to Atlanta in 1992, Tyler Perry began writing and producing stage plays that became highly successful.
5: All you gotta do is take an R&B song, put Jesus in it, and it's a gospel song.
4: What? It was also during that time that he created his signature character, the iconic Mabel Medea Simmons.
6: Yea, though she walked in the valley with the shadow of Little Red Riding Hood and the Three Bears.
4: With an estimated net worth of over $1 billion, Tyler Perry is also a generous philanthropist, having donated millions to such causes as education, civil rights, and disaster relief. And another shining example of Black excellence. I'm Esther Dillard on the Black Information Network.
7: I'm Mike Island on your home for 24/7 News, the Black Information Network. Some aspiring homeowners reportedly are facing numerous roadblocks, especially African Americans who are looking to buy a home. According to the U.S. Federal Housing Finance Agency, soaring home prices, elevated mortgage rates amid trying to manage debt like student loans are the primary culprits. WKOIC reports that a Northeast Ohio mayor is looking to help all aspiring homeowners with a special opportunity. Akron, Ohio's first mayor of color, Shamus Malik, is unveiling a down payment assistance plan for first-time homebuyers that could provide up to $7,500 for closing costs and down payments. Malik says the down payment assistance program is aimed at helping first-time home buyers.
9: Now, there's been a program like this in the county for a while, but having this in the city was very important to us. We see how hard it is for folks to put away savings at a time when we have rising costs across the board. And so I think every bit helps, right?
7: He also says he doesn't want people to be forced to be renters.
9: And we're seeing more folks are being kind of forced to rent even when they don't want to. And so this is our way of taking one of those obstacles out of the way.
7: The program will be funded through federal home funds from the U.S. Department of Housing and Urban Development. The mayor says the city still is finalizing details of the program, but it is set to launch this summer, WKYC says. Crime lab results reportedly are experiencing backlogs across the United States. Take the southern state of Georgia, for instance. A new report from the Georgia Bureau of Investigation is showing a backlog of cases involving crime lab results. The GBI monthly statistical report shows up to 48,000 unworked cases exceeding 30 days in the past 9 months. The Chatham County DA is Shalina Jones. Jones, who is African-American, tells WSAV that backlogs from the crime lab result in backlogs for criminal cases where victims, defendants, and attorneys are forced into longer waiting periods before a case can be resolved. An Ohio man is finding that he has a high school diploma after 4 decades of believing he didn't have one. According to WKRC, 58-year-old Sean Hughes attended high school in Cincinnati in the 80s. Hughes, who is African-American, struggled academically and went to summer school after failing some courses. Hughes says his absenteeism was high because he got sick.
10: I missed so many days out of summer school because I got ill, so I never did return and I never did look back at how I was going to get my diploma.
7: He never looked at pursuing his diploma but was encouraged to try again. He had battled alcoholism over the years, but successfully recovered.
10: One of the things I decided to do once I stopped drinking and was in a program, they helped me to do things in a more positive way. And one of the decisions I made was to go back to school.
7: It was then when there was an amazing discovery, when program officials reviewed his records. He did have the credits to graduate. And Hughes' original diploma from 1986 had been in storage all this time at the Cincinnati Public School District's office, WKRC says. I'm Mike Island on your home for Black News First, the Black Information Network.
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11: Flash flooding has been reported in North Carolina, and one person was killed by floods in Mississippi.
13: To spending cuts.
27: Public health advocates also warn that cuts to U.S. global health programs could weaken response efforts abroad and preparedness at home.
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14: Missouri Governor Mike Kehoe's power to call the 2025 special legislative session that led to the approval of the state's new congressional maps is being challenged.
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27: Artificial intelligence may be replacing some office jobs, but right now the AI boom is also creating a huge surge in blue-collar work across the country. Tech companies are spending billions of dollars on massive AI data centers, and that's creating demand for construction workers, electricians, HVAC workers, maintenance crews, and data technicians. Some of those jobs are temporary construction jobs, but others can pay real money long term. Data center technicians, for example, can make close to $90,000 a year. Experts say thousands of new data centers are either planned or already under construction across the U.S. But there's also growing pushback. Critics say many of these projects receive huge tax breaks while creating fewer permanent jobs than people expect. And some communities are also worried about pressure on power grids, water usage, and the environment. So while AI is creating new jobs in some industries, it's also creating bigger questions about what the future workforce will actually look like. With Money News at 24 and 54 minutes past each hour, I'm Mimi Brown on your home for Black News First, the Black Information Network.
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15: The 2026 Atlantic hurricane season is officially underway. NOAA National Hurricane Center Director Dr. Michael Brennan says even though forecasters are predicting a below average season, you never know what's going to happen.
16: You can't really draw the map of what the tracks are going to look like. Do know there is likely to be an El Nino coming on. That does tend to suppress activity, but we can still get storms just about anywhere.
15: NOAA predicts a range of 8 to 14 named storms. 3 of 6 of them are expected to become hurricanes. Now is the time to stock up on supply kits and get your insurance papers in order. The season peaks in September and ends in November.
13: Southwest Airlines is changing up its plus-size passenger policy. The discount carrier will no longer require plus-sized customers to book an extra seat in advance. This comes after Tammy Parker, a Black Southwest Airline passenger, claims she was forced to buy an additional seat earlier this year because of her weight.
17: That's wrong. Being subjective about who needs, who's big, who's not. You're wrong. God does not like ugly. And what you're doing is discriminating.
13: With the updated policy, gate agents will now assign an extra seat for free if available or work to get the customer on a later flight. Southwest says the change aims to create a more consistent and seamless experience.
15: President Trump cannot name the Kennedy Center or close it for renovations, at least for now. Friday, a federal judge ruled that the center is to be named for President Kennedy, adding Congress gave the Kennedy Center its name and only Congress can change it. The judge also temporarily blocked the center from being closed for 2 years for renovations. Trump changed the name to Trump Kennedy Center while announcing the closure for what he called much needed renovations. The lawsuit was brought by Black Ohio Democrat Congresswoman Joyce Beatty.
13: And a historical marker honoring Springfield's first Black physician is now in place. Commissioner Chris Wallace says Dr. Thomas Burton was born into slavery. He was orphaned at 9 years old and was nearly illiterate at the age of 21. Despite setbacks, Burton pushed through medical school, opened his own medical practice, a drugstore, and shoe store in 1894. The marker is located at Rocking Horse Community Health Center.
15: I'm Misty Jordan, along with Esther Dillard, on your home for Black News First, the Black Information Network. Now, here's your Healthy Minute.
18: June is Men's Mental Health Awareness Month, a time dedicated to encouraging conversations around mental wellness and breaking the stigma that often prevents men from seeking help. In the Black community, advocates say those conversations are especially important. According to the U.S. Department of Health and Human Services, Black adults are more likely to experience feelings of sadness, hopelessness, and emotional distress, yet are less likely to receive mental health treatment. Experts point to barriers including costs, access to care, cultural stigma, and a long-standing expectation for Black men to appear stronger even when struggling. Community leaders are encouraging men to prioritize their mental health by checking in with loved ones, seeking support when needed, and recognizing that asking for help is a sign of strength, not weakness. As Men's Mental Health Month begins, the message is simple. Your mental health matters. That's your Healthy Minutes. I'm Morgan Wood on the Black Information Network.
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20: 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I really, really like listening to old school music. 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But let's see. All my God kids love Taylor Swift so much. Like, you have to hear the way that they sing this song. They're like, you have to listen, Gma, to the song. And look, and can I buy it? And can I get it? So it's definitely some Taylor Swift happening around me going on. And she's super cool. I also really appreciate the way that she writes music and plays music and everything. So she's dope. I like ASAP Rocky. I like ASAP Ferg, too. So, yeah, there's a lot of things I'm into.
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24: I'm Amber Payton with BIN News Now. Black Florida Congresswoman Frederica Wilson is announcing her retirement.
28: It's time.
24: The 83-year-old Democrat represents the state's 24th congressional district and has served 8 terms. Wilson leaves behind a major legacy, including founding the 5,000 Role Models of Excellence Project and helping bring billions in infrastructure funding to Miami-Dade. The leading candidates for Los Angeles mayor are making their final pitches before Tuesday's primary. Black Mayor Karen Bass, Councilmember Nithya Raman, and community advocate Spencer Pratt all met with voters over the weekend. A new UC Berkeley poll shows Bass with a narrow lead. And 1 week after a white supremacist group marched at the Virginia Beach, Virginia oceanfront, members of the original Black Panther Party returned to the same area on Saturday. The group says the march was meant to reassure the community and push back against fear or intimidation from white nationalist groups. Get BIN News now on demand 24/7 on the iHeartRadio app.
0: I'm Vanessa Tyler on the Black Information Network, your home for Black News First. The president's money fund to pay people.
3: People that were weaponized and really treated brutally by a system that was so corrupt, with corrupt people running it, and they're getting reimbursed for their legal fees and the other things that they had to suffer.
0: Those people, his supporters, even those January 6 rioters, will not get a dime. A judge put a pause to the fund that was so controversial, even Republicans who always back the president says the idea was a bad one. Trump is not going to fight this. Reports are he will back away from the nearly $1.8 billion anti-weaponization fund. The fund was part of a stunning settlement between the Trump family and the IRS. Part of the agreement includes the IRS could not even look into the back tax returns of the Trump family and Trump-related businesses. Hurricane season has started. The director of NOAA, National Hurricane Center, says Florida is one of the states usually impacted.
16: Florida has had almost all of the storm surge fatalities, and it does speak to the risk that that hazard still poses. Most of these happened during Hurricane Ian in Lee County, Fort Myers Beach area in 2022. But we had a fair number of fatalities again in Helene.
0: The key to saving your life, he says, is to evacuate when urged to do so. More mixed messages about the status of the war. President Trump insisting things are going well. That is not what the Iranians are saying. Iran reportedly is stepping away from the talks. Iranian state media reports they're ending negotiations and plan to fully block the Strait of Hormuz due to ceasefire violations by the United States and Israel. A white cop beats a black woman like she was a man. Viral doorbell camera captures him pummeling her while she was on the ground. The Shelby, North Carolina cop, 22-year-old Carson Hyder, was not only fired, stripped of his badge and gun, but he's facing criminal charges of assault for what he's accused of doing to 24-year-old Sherry Moore. Her father, speaking to reporters, has a question to the fired white cop. What if that was his daughter?
8: This man's supposed to protect, but he chose to, like he was wanting to murder her. Thank God it was cameras out there. And I wondered, do he have a daughter or kids? And how would he feel if she was on the other foot?
0: The video prompting community outrage and questions about police training. A local pastor says the black woman was defenseless.
12: There was no protection for her. And so when you look at that video, you have to wonder what could have caused anybody to have that much rage. Because nothing in the video indicated she had a weapon. Nothing indicated that she attacked him first. The video rep says that he threw her into some trash cans or something by the noise and began to palm at her with his fist.
0: The fired cop is out on $10,000 bail. Reports are civil rights attorney Ben Crump is on the case. I'm Vanessa Tyler on the Black Information Network, your home for Black News First.
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11: The slogan, "Be Good or Be Gone," became the theater's motto. 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
4: In Florida, the League of Women Voters plans to appeal after a judge rejected a request for an injunction that could have stopped the new map that heavily favors Republicans from taking effect. Some Florida lawmakers say the congressional map could also weaken black voting representation. Democratic state leader Representative Fentress Driscoll, who is black, says she still wants a court to stop what Republicans are doing.
5: In the context of Donald Trump asking the Republicans to do just that, to help give him an unfair advantage, it just seems to me that everything about this map is illegal.
4: Meanwhile, a black Nashville state senator who protested Tennessee's special redistricting session is now facing disciplinary action from Senate leadership. Democratic Senator Charlene Oliver stood on her desk during the Senate vote earlier this month while protesting the congressional map changes and holding a sign criticizing the process. A letter from Lieutenant Governor Randy McNally says her actions violated Senate decorum rules and outlines penalties, including limits on travel reimbursements. Oliver called the punishment politically motivated and says she will continue speaking out against the redistricting plan, which eliminates the state's only black-majority congressional district in mostly black Memphis. Also in the South, a Republican-drawn Alabama congressional district is being blocked by federal judges. A three-judge panel maintained the 2023 map likely discriminates against black voters. The judges said the recent Supreme Court decision that narrowed the Voting Rights Act doesn't impact that finding. The ruling means unless the Supreme Court steps in, Alabama will have to use a court-drawn map for this year's midterms that includes a second black-majority district. With the primary election in Los Angeles coming up, the race for Los Angeles mayor appears to be getting closer. The latest poll from the UC Berkeley Institute of Governmental Studies shows black mayor Karen Bass in the lead right now, with the support of 26% of likely voters. This is the mayor speaking at a recent candidates forum about the ongoing homeless crisis there.
6: But we have to move them into permanent housing quicker. I have fast-tracked the 42,000 units. 6,000 are currently under construction now.
4: Despite her popularity, her lead is much smaller than it once was. Mayor Bass has been endorsed by California Governor Gavin Newsom. And the Obama Foundation is revealing what the first portion of programming will be for the grand opening weekend of the Obama Presidential Center on Chicago's South Side. The grand opening weekend will take place June 19th through the 21st. Programming includes live performances, family-friendly activities, food, art, and storytelling across the campus. The Black Information Network is covering the Obama Center events that week leading up to Juneteenth, which includes live broadcasts from there. The Obama Foundation is a nonprofit collaborator of the Black Information Network. I'm Mike Stevens on your home for Black News First, the Black Information Network.
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10: Most people know about Restaurant Week, but not everyone knows there's a Black Restaurant Week born in Houston, Texas in 2016 and is now spreading to cities across the country. It's more than just menus. It's a movement.
14: And so we really want to create something that was more all-inclusive to the creative things we were seeing happening in the food scene.
10: That's one of the three founders, Fallon Farrell.
14: As we've grown through the years, we've literally watched businesses start off as like a pop-up food tent and now having like two or three locations.
10: From soul food kitchens to hidden gem caterers, Black Restaurant Week shines a light where it's long been missing. It's helped generate tens of millions of dollars for Black-owned businesses, keeping legacies alive and creating new ones. And it's part of Black history still being written every time a diner takes that first bite. I'm Esther Dillard for the Black Information Network.
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0: major crush on her, and she was already seeing someone, so she felt it was best if she declined the record. Wow. I'm Bill Black with another Bet You Didn't Know music fact on the Black Information Network.
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3: We begin in Charlotte, North Carolina, where the recent death of a Black teenage girl found hanging from a tree is sparking suspicion and anger in the Black community. Authorities are ruling the death of 16-year-old Juliana Nazita a suicide, but many are questioning the circumstances and the lack of investigation. Juliana was reported missing April 28th. Her body was found May 8th on property belonging to a church, the United House of Prayer for All People.
4: In the Oak Cliff neighborhood of Dallas, Texas, neighbors are stepping up after last week's deadly explosion of an apartment building. The blast killed two adults and a child. This Black woman, Michelle Favors, made a donation.
5: It was devastating to see once the smoke and fire settled to see there was hardly anything.

album, he was accepting submissions of songs. Enter Brother Number Two. Brother Number Two submits a song for Brother Number One's album, but Brother Number One says, uh-uh, that's trash. So Brother

0: And a Santa Monica, California judge has denied Bill Cosby's request for a new trial after Donna Motzinger won a nearly $60 million sexual battery verdict against him. Motzinger accused Cosby of drugging and raping her decades ago. Get BIN News Now on demand 24/7 on the iHeartRadio app.
1: I'm Vanessa Tyler on the Black Information Network, your home for Black News First. It's the United States of America, but there is criticism. Lately, only one race and sex, a white male perspective, is being projected here at home and around the world. Joining me is diplomat Desiree Cormier-Smith, former U.S. Special Representative for Racial Equity and Justice under the Biden-Harris administration. And I should add, the black woman is the first ever in that position. Desiree, welcome.
2: Thank you for having me.
1: As a former official with the U.S. State Department, now run by Secretary of State Marco Rubio, tell me your concerns.
2: Oh, where to start? I'll keep it focused today on the obsession with weeding out anything deemed as quote unquote woke, which unfortunately basically means all things black, all things related to people of color, things related to gender equality, LGBTQI plus equality, and disability rights. And one of the latest moves that the State Department, that is getting attention at the State Department, is the surgence of this new fellowship program called the Ben Franklin Fellowship, which really has a focus on, the notion that the State Department and specifically the Foreign Service, our diplomatic corps, had become too woke, and that diversity, equity, inclusion, and accessibility efforts had led to a decline somehow in meritocracy.
1: What does this lack of diversity in foreign policy mean?
2: It's incredibly dangerous. I firmly believe that the notion that the people who go abroad to represent the United States of America should look like the United States of America.
1: You recently left the State Department. Did you decide to resign? And what is the morale among those who are able to stay?
2: Yeah. So I was a political appointee under the Biden-Harris administration. So unfortunately, I knew that I was going to have to leave my position as soon as the election was called back in November 2024. And my last day was January 19th, 2025. But I left behind hundreds, thousands of career colleagues who are nonpartisan, who serve across administrations and who are apolitical. This administration is not relying upon career experts, but rather relying upon political loyalists to the president. And that is incredibly dangerous, and that should concern every American.
1: She says America should be concerned with how the lack of diversity in America's State Department is impacting the war and impacting us. Hear it tomorrow in part two of my three-part conversation with former U.S. State Department official, black diplomat Desiree Cormier-Smith. With Black News First, I'm Vanessa Tyler on the Black Information Network.
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6: On August 7th, 1948, Alice Coachman made history as the first black woman to win an Olympic gold medal. Her victory in the high jump at the London Olympic Summer Games cemented her legacy as a trailblazer in sports and beyond. Coachman was born in Albany, Georgia in 1923 and grew up in the segregated South, where opportunities for black athletes, particularly women, were scarce. Despite these challenges, her determination was undeniable. She trained barefoot on dirt roads with homemade equipment, proving that passion can overcome the biggest obstacles. At the 1948 Olympics, Coachman's high jump cleared the bar at 5'6" 1/8", and she became the first black woman to win a gold medal. Beyond the track, Coachman became a role model and advocate for young athletes, encouraging them to pursue their dreams regardless of any barriers along the way. As we celebrate all of our country's gold medal winners, let's also take a moment to remember Alice Coachman, the first black woman to win an Olympic gold medal. This is Bree Wood for the Black Information Network.
7: I'm Mike Stevens on your home for Black News First, the Black Information Network. Memorial Day weekend turned violent in largely black Hampton Roads, Virginia, including in Norfolk, where a police officer shot and killed a man during a traffic stop Monday night. Norfolk's black police chief, Mark Talbot, is talking about what happened, saying the man was wanted on several warrants and refused to get out of the car before dragging an officer with the vehicle.
8: Officer approached the car, had a backup officer with him. As the officer was engaging with the suspect, the officer discovered that the suspect had a felony warrant. Several times he ordered the driver to get out of the car. Driver refused.
7: Chief Talbot says the officer, fearing for his life, fired one shot. The man later died at the hospital. The officer suffered non-life-threatening injuries. So many of the jails around the country that house black inmates while waiting for court appearances are in disrepair and dangerous for many reasons. Well, a policy change may help a little for what some call one of the worst facilities. In Atlanta, some people will not see the inside of the Fulton County Jail. The decision to change the policy is due to overcrowding and worsening conditions. Atlanta News First Television reports this comes a week after county commissioners passed a resolution urging the sheriff to do this. Black Fulton County Commissioner Rob Pitt spoke publicly about the change.
9: Let's say someone gets drunk, really drunk, rather than taking them to the jail, take them to the diversion center. And that's what we're working with our police officers now, to let them know that this is a tool.
7: However, some domestic violence and sexual assault misdemeanors will still be accepted in that facility. Well, this has been a wild week of weather around the country in places where lots of black people live, including Atlanta, where heavy rain leading to flooding has been impacting many. This black homeowner spoke to Atlanta News First Television about what happened at his house where a tree fell.
10: The first thing, vibration, actually sounded and felt like a bomb had gone off in the backyard. We came upstairs to the tree.
7: The National Weather Service issued a flood watch for counties covering the western half of the Atlanta metro area. Many are still dealing with the after effects of the bad weather around the south in different parts of the country, with trees and power lines knocked down. And in Detroit, the Motown Museum is giving fans a first look at its future. The museum just unveiled an animated fly-through of its massive expansion, offering a preview of what visitors can expect when the project wraps up next year. The $75 million Motown experience will feature nearly 50,000 square feet of interactive space, including exhibits, retail, a cafe, and a theater. Officials say the preview marks a major milestone, giving fans around the world a glimpse of the energy and emotion that will define the next chapter of Motown. I'm Mike Stevens on your home for Black News First, the Black Information Network.
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0: 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At the Black Information Network, we tell stories from Cleveland, Milwaukee, and Minneapolis, where legacy meets survival and pride moves with purpose. We sit with elders who remember when Motown meant more than music, it meant movement. 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Even through loss, protests, and isolation, we persist. We don't just make culture, we protect it and pass it forward. From Lake Erie to Lake Street, Black Midwesterners hold it down with heart and hustle. Our cold doesn't stop the fire, and our pride speaks softly, but it stands firm. With Black News First, I'm Katie Gray on the Black Information Network.
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2: 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Guaranteed Black. Guaranteed Human.
3: I'm Amber Payton with BIN News Now. Black Florida Congresswoman Frederica Wilson is announcing her retirement.
4: It's time.
3: The 83-year-old Democrat represents the state's 24th congressional district and has served 8 terms. Wilson leaves behind a major legacy, including founding the 5,000 Role Models of Excellence Project and helping bring billions in infrastructure funding to Miami-Dade. The leading candidates for Los Angeles mayor are making their final pitches before Tuesday's primary. Black Mayor Karen Bass, Councilmember Nithya Raman, and community advocate Spencer Pratt all met with voters over the weekend. A new UC Berkeley poll shows Bass with a narrow lead. And 1 week after a white supremacist group marched at the Virginia Beach, Virginia oceanfront, members of the original Black Panther Party returned to the same area on Saturday. The group says the march was meant to reassure the community and push back against fear or intimidation from white nationalist groups. Get BIN News Now on demand 24/7 on the iHeartRadio app.
5: I'm Vanessa Tyler on the Black Information Network, your home for Black News First. The president's money fund to pay people.
6: People that were weaponized and really treated brutally by a system that was so corrupt, with corrupt people running it, and they're getting reimbursed for their legal fees and the other things that they had to suffer.
5: Those people, his supporters, even those January 6 rioters, will not get a dime. A judge put a pause to the fund that was so controversial, even Republicans who always back the president says the idea was a bad one. Trump is not going to fight this. Reports are he will back away from the nearly $1.8 billion anti-weaponization fund. The fund was part of a stunning settlement between the Trump family and the IRS. Part of the agreement includes the IRS could not even look into the back tax returns of the Trump family and Trump-related businesses. Hurricane season has started. The director of NOAA, National Hurricane Center, says Florida is one of the states usually impacted.
7: Florida has had almost all of the storm surge fatalities, and it does speak to the risk that that hazard still poses. Most of these happened during Hurricane Ian in Lee County, Fort Myers Beach area in 2022. But we had a fair number of fatalities again in Helene.
5: The key to saving your life, he says, is to evacuate when urged to do so. More mixed messages about the status of the war. President Trump insisting things are going well. That is not what the Iranians are saying. Iran reportedly is stepping away from the talks. Iranian state media reports they're ending negotiations and plan to fully block the Strait of Hormuz due to ceasefire violations by the United States and Israel. A white cop beats a black woman like she was a man. Viral doorbell camera captures him pummeling her while she was on the ground. The Shelby, North Carolina cop, 22-year-old Carson Hyder, was not only fired, stripped of his badge and gun, but he's facing criminal charges of assault for what he's accused of doing to 24-year-old Sherry Moore. Her father, speaking to reporters, has a question to the fired white cop. What if that was his daughter?
8: This man's supposed to protect, but he chose to, like he was wanting to murder her. Thank God it was cameras out there. And I wondered, do he have a daughter or kids? And how would he feel if she was on the other foot?
5: The video prompting community outrage and questions about police training. A local pastor says the black woman was defenseless.
9: There was no protection for her. And so when you look at that video, you have to wonder,
4: what could have caused anybody to have that much rage? Because nothing in the video indicated she had a weapon. Nothing indicated that she attacked him first. The video rep says that he threw her into some trash cans or something by the noise and began to pummel her with his fist.
5: The fired cop is out on $10,000 bail. Reports are civil rights attorney Ben Crump is on the case. I'm Vanessa Tyler on the Black Information Network, your home for Black News First.
9: This is Esther Dillard with another spotlight on Black excellence. Tyler Perry is one of the most successful figures in the entertainment industry. Born in New Orleans, Louisiana in 1969, Emmett Perry Jr. endured a difficult childhood marked by poverty and abuse. After changing his name and moving to Atlanta in 1992, Tyler Perry began writing and producing stage plays that became highly successful.
10: All you gotta do is take an R&B song, put Jesus in it, and it's a gospel song.
9: What? It was also during that time that he created his signature character, the iconic Mabel Medea Simmons.
11: Yea, though she walked in the valley with the shadow of Little Red Riding Hood and the Three Bears.
9: With an estimated net worth of over $1 billion, Tyler Perry is also a generous philanthropist, having donated millions to such causes as education, civil rights, and disaster relief, and another shining example of Black excellence. I'm Esther Dillard on the Black Information Network.
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12: I'm Mike Stevens on your home for Black News First, the Black Information Network. In Florida, the League of Women Voters plans to appeal after a judge rejected a request for an injunction that could have stopped the new map that heavily favors Republicans from taking effect. Some Florida lawmakers say the congressional map could also weaken Black voting representation. Democratic state leader Representative Fentress Driscoll, who is Black, says she still wants a court to stop what Republicans are doing.
13: In the context of Donald Trump asking the Republicans to do just that, to help give him an unfair advantage, it just seems to me that everything about this map is illegal.
12: Meanwhile, a Black Nashville state senator who protested Tennessee's special redistricting session is now facing disciplinary action from Senate leadership. Democratic Senator Charlene Oliver stood on her desk during the Senate vote earlier this month while protesting the congressional map changes and holding a sign criticizing the process. A letter from Lieutenant Governor Randy McNally says her actions violated Senate decorum rules and outlines penalties, including limits on travel reimbursements. Oliver called the punishment politically motivated and says she will continue speaking out against the redistricting plan, which eliminates the state's only Black-majority congressional district in mostly Black Memphis. Also in the South, a Republican-drawn Alabama congressional district is being blocked by federal judges. A 3-judge panel maintained the 2023 map likely discriminates against Black voters. The judges said the recent Supreme Court decision that narrowed the Voting Rights Act doesn't impact that finding. The ruling means unless the Supreme Court steps in, Alabama will have to use a court-drawn map for this year's midterms that includes a second Black-majority district. With the primary election in Los Angeles coming up, the race for Los Angeles mayor appears to be getting closer. The latest poll from the UC Berkeley Institute of Governmental Studies shows Black Mayor Karen Bass in the lead right now, with the support of 26% of likely voters. This is the mayor speaking at a recent candidates forum about the ongoing homeless crisis there.
14: But we have to move them into permanent housing quicker. I have fast-tracked the 42,000 units. 6,000 are currently under construction now.
12: Despite her popularity, her lead is much smaller than it once was. Mayor Bass has been endorsed by California Governor Gavin Newsom. And the Obama Foundation is revealing what the first portion of programming will be for the grand opening weekend of the Obama Presidential Center on Chicago's South Side. The grand opening weekend will take place June 19th through the 21st. Programming includes live performances, family-friendly activities, food, art, and storytelling across the campus. The Black Information Network is covering the Obama Center events that week leading up to Juneteenth, which includes live broadcasts from there. The Obama Foundation is a nonprofit collaborator of the Black Information Network. I'm Mike Stevens on your home for Black News First, the Black Information Network.
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15: This is Layla Ali, undefeated world champion Hall of Fame boxer, wellness advocate, and CEO of Layla Ali Lifestyle. My father, Muhammad Ali, was more than a champion in the ring. He was a global voice for courage, conviction, faith, and justice. The Muhammad Ali Center celebrates his life, his principles, and his willingness to stand for something bigger than himself, reminding us of the power of purpose. To learn more,

0: 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I'm Layla Ali, and my history lives here.
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3: Well, Gabby Sidibe is stepping back into the spotlight in a big way. The Oscar-nominated actress is set to star in and executive produce a new Southern Gothic psychological drama called Rose Moon. The film follows a North Carolina probation officer whose relationship with a parolee turns into a dangerous obsession, putting her career and freedom at risk. Based on a true story, Rose Moon explores themes of loneliness, power, and identity through the lens of a middle-aged Black woman navigating a late-life awakening. Production is set to begin soon in Georgia. And Jay-Z has the internet buzzing after debuting a brand new look and delivering some headline-making lyrics. The hip-hop icon hit the stage at the Roots Picnic over the weekend rocking a full afro, ditching his signature locks, and stunned fans with a freestyle that immediately sparked some debate online. Many listeners believe his bars were aimed at Drake, Dame Dash, Nicki Minaj, Tory Lanez, and even singer Jaguar Wright, though he never mentioned anyone but Jaguar by name. Now social media is dissecting every line while also weighing in on Jay's new look. With the latest in entertainment at 17 and 47 minutes past each hour, I'm Bree Wood on the Black Information Network, your home for Black news first.
4: On December 9th, 1946 in Philadelphia, Howard Stanley Frankie Beverly was born. In 1970, he would form the group Raw Soul, which later was renamed Maze. Under the mentorship of Marvin Gaye, Frankie Beverly and Maze would go on to give us 9 gold albums. Frankie Beverly and Maze's live experience was more like a party than a concert. Dressed in his signature all white, crowds would stand at their feet and sing to the top of their lungs.
5: Ooh, and pain. I like sunshine and rain.
4: Sadly, on September 10th, 2024, Frankie Beverly left us with hits for lifetimes to come.

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1: In unfortunate entertainment news, Commodores co-founder and former bassist Ronald Leprede has died in Auckland, New Zealand at 75 years old. His daughter, music producer Soraya Leprede, announced her father's death on social media. The NZ Herald reports he died Saturday after a sudden medical event and had lived in Auckland for the past 40 years. Leprede co-founded the Commodores with Lionel Richie, Walter Orange, Thomas McClary, William King, and Milan Williams when they were all students at Tuskegee Institute. Elsewhere in entertainment news, legendary music mogul Clive Davis is in the hospital in New York City. A rep for Davis told TMZ he was suffering from an upper respiratory infection and was admitted to the hospital as a precaution. The spokesperson also said he is expected to be released soon. The 94-year-old record producer's hospitalization comes just days after he was seen attending the Gordon Parks Foundation awards dinner and auction in New York City. With the latest in entertainment news, I'm Morgan Wood on the Black Information Network. BINnews.com, your home for Black News First.
2: I'm Doug Davis with a story of another Black inventor you should know. George Crumb Speck, born in 1824, was an African-American chef who is credited with creating the beloved potato chip. While working as a cook at a Saratoga Springs restaurant, Crumb developed the crispy snack after a customer repeatedly complained about the French fries being too thick. In frustration, Crumb sliced the potatoes as thin as possible, fried them to perfection, added salt, and served them up. To everyone's surprise, they became an instant hit. Crumb's invention became one of the most iconic snacks in the world. He also went on to open his own restaurant, Crumb's House, near Saratoga Lake in 1860, where one of the biggest attractions was a basket of potato chips placed on every table. Beyond his culinary achievements, George Crumb Speck is also an important figure in Black history for breaking barriers in the field of professional cooking during the 19th century. He passed away on July 22, 1914, but George Crumb Speck's legacy lives on in every bag of potato chips, reminding us of his last impact on the snack food industry. For the Black Information Network, I'm Doug Davis.
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6: And I'm Mike Moore on your home for 24/7 news, the Black Information Network.
5: We begin in Charlotte, North Carolina, where the recent death of a Black teenage girl found hanging from a tree is sparking suspicion and anger in the Black community. Authorities are ruling the death of 16-year-old Juliana Nazita a suicide, but many are questioning the circumstances and the lack of investigation. Juliana was reported missing April 28th. Her body was found May 8th on property belonging to a church, the United House of Prayer for All People.
6: In the Oak Cliff neighborhood of Dallas, Texas, neighbors are stepping up after last week's deadly explosion of an apartment building. The blast killed two adults and a child. This Black woman, Michelle Favors, made a donation.
7: It was devastating to see once the smoke and fire settled, to see there was hardly anything there, and to know that there was probably people there. Yeah, that's heartbreaking.
6: Families who lost everything are now staying in hotels while the community rallies, dropping off clothes, food, toiletries, and even toys at Mission Oak Cliff. And now to predominantly Black Prince George's County, Maryland. That's where a new grocery store has opened inside the Fairmount Heights Public Library. The area is considered a food desert. Black volunteer Phyllis Wright says this is a blessing.
8: And we need this because this day and time, so many families are in need. So we want them to come out and get this. Come and get some groceries.
6: The new Fairmount 5 Market lets qualifying families pick out fresh produce, meat, dairy, and other items at no cost. The store was built in partnership with Good Doctor, a Black-owned hunger relief company. The store will serve roughly 175 families a week.
5: And finally, Southwest Airlines, based in Dallas, Texas, is undoing a previous decision regarding its policy on plus-size passengers. The discount carrier will no longer require plus-size customers to book an extra seat in advance. Moving forward, agents at the gate will now assign an extra seat for free if there is one available,

0: I was going to have to leave my position as soon as the election was called back in November 2024. And my last day was January 19th, 2025. But I left behind hundreds, thousands of career colleagues who are nonpartisan, who serve across administrations and who are apolitical. This administration is not relying upon career experts, but rather relying upon political loyalists to the president. And that is incredibly dangerous, and that should concern every American.
1: She says America should be concerned with how the lack of diversity in America's State Department is impacting the war and impacting us. Hear it tomorrow in part two of my three-part conversation with former U.S. State Department official, Black diplomat Desiree Cormier Smith. With Black News First, I'm Vanessa Tyler on the Black Information Network.
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5: On December 9th, 1946 in Philadelphia, Howard Stanley Frankie Beverly was born. In 1970, he would form the group Raw Soul, which later was renamed Maze. Under the mentorship of Marvin Gaye, Frankie Beverly and Maze would go on to give us 9 gold albums. Beverly and May's live experience was more like a party than a concert. Dressed in his signature all white, crowds would stand at their feet and sing to the top of their lungs.
6: Ooh, and pain. I like sunshine and rain.
5: Sadly, on September 10th, 2024, Frankie Beverly left us with hits for lifetimes to come.

album, he was accepting submissions of songs. Enter Brother Number Two. Brother Number Two submits a song for Brother Number One's album, but Brother Number One says, uh-uh, that's trash. So Brother Number

0: Stanley Frankie Beverly was born. In 1970, he would form the group Raw Soul, which later was renamed Maze. Under the mentorship of Marvin Gaye, Frankie Beverly and Maze would go on to give us 9 gold albums. Frankie Beverly and Maze's live experience was more like a party than a concert. Dressed in his signature all white, crowds would stand at their feet and sing to the top of their lungs.
1: Joy, ooh, and pain. I like sunshine and rain.
0: Sadly, on September 10th, 2024, Frankie Beverly left us with hits for lifetimes to come.

0: Frankie Beverly and May's live experience was more like a party than a concert. Dressed in his signature all white, crowds would stand at their feet and sing to the top of their lungs.
1: Ooh, and pain. I like sunshine and rain.
0: Sadly, on September 10th, 2024, Frankie Beverly left us with hits for lifetimes to

0: That's crazy.
1: 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I'm Bill Black, and that's another Bet You Didn't Know music fact on the Black Information Network.
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4: I'm Kevin Brown on your home for Black News First, the Black Information Network. Texas Republicans are putting a spotlight on the voting record of James Tallarico, who's running for Senate as a Democrat.
5: He voted to defund police. He voted for DEI in public schools.
4: Governor Greg Abbott says when Tallarico served as a state representative,

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3: I'm Kevin Brown on your home for Black News First, the Black Information Network. The feds are investigating a deadly shooting involving FBI agents on Chicago's west side. Correspondent Perry Williams has more.
4: The shootout happened yesterday afternoon near the corner of Independence and Lexington. This eyewitness says he saw a man approached by law enforcement.
5: He was just sitting in the car, and they tried to get in the car, and they couldn't get in the car. He came up through the sunroof and started spraying bullets, and they sprayed back at him.
4: The individual who was shot died at the scene. One report said the suspect was involved in a recent bank robbery. The shooting is under review by the FBI's inspection division.
3: A Fairfield, California teen is speaking out after a viral video shows a Fairfield police officer tackling him to the ground at his high school. Speaking with NBC Bay Area, 16-year-old Maurice Williams says he was left traumatized after the officer hit him repeatedly and pulled his hair at school, as seen in the video. Police say they were responding to a fight, and after multiple attempts to restrain the teen, the officer used distraction strikes to handcuff Williams. He was arrested and released without any charges. Williams' family says he wasn't fighting and believe the officer went too far. They also shared a different video from last year that shows the same officer pulling an 18-year-old woman from a car by her hair. They are demanding changes, accountability, and the officer to be removed. The Fairfield Police Department has not responded to the family's latest comments. A months-long law enforcement operation targeting online child exploitation resulted in the arrest of 276 suspects. Federal and local authorities announced Friday the rescue of 89 children across Texas. The operation, known as Sotera Shield, was conducted from March through April by the FBI Dallas Division North Texas Child Exploitation Task Force and the North Dallas Internet Crimes Against Children Task Force. The operation involved 91 law enforcement agencies and targeted individuals suspected of possessing, distributing, producing, or promoting child sexual abuse material, along with those accused of online solicitation of minors and other exploitation offenses. Local youth in Philadelphia are preparing to showcase their talents at the upcoming Pennsylvania Juneteenth Scholarship Pageant. The event aims to provide a platform for young people of color to display their skills and passions on stage. The participants will also be featured in the 2026 Juneteenth Parade with ABC6 as the exclusive broadcast partner. The Pennsylvania Juneteenth Initiative seeks to educate the public on the history and significance of Juneteenth, honoring ancestors and ensuring the success of young people. The pageant is scheduled for June 6, 2026 at the Salvation Army Croc Center of Philadelphia, followed by the parade on Father's Day, June 21, 2026, in a partnership with 6ABC. For more news impacting the Black community, listen to the Black Information Network on the iHeartRadio app or log on to BINnews.com. 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I'm Kevin Brown on your home for Black News First, the Black Information Network.
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6: Most people know about Restaurant Week, but not everyone knows there's a Black Restaurant Week born in Houston, Texas in 2016 and is now spreading to cities across the country. It's more than just menus. It's a movement.
7: And so we really want to create something that was more all-inclusive to the creative things we were seeing happening in the food scene.
6: That's one of the three founders, Fallon Farrell.
7: As we've grown through the years, we've literally watched businesses start off as like a pop-up food tent and now having like two or three locations.
6: From soul food kitchens to hidden gem caterers, Black Restaurant Week shines a light where it's long been missing. It's helped generate tens of millions of dollars for Black-owned businesses, keeping legacies alive and creating new ones. And it's part of Black history still being written every time a diner takes that first bite. I'm Esther Dillard for the Black Information Network.
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0: 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I'm Charlamagne Tha God, host of the world's most dangerous morning show, The Breakfast Club, and my history lives here.
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3: Community covered.
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4: The court voted to throw out the murder conviction of Terry Pitchford after prosecutors excluded several Black jurors at his trial.
3: The perspective you want.
5: A high-profile North Texas stabbing case is going to trial centered on a confrontation filled with racial undertones.
1: The Black Information Network.
6: The Obama Foundation is revealing the first slate of programming for the grand opening weekend of the Obama Presidential Center next month on Chicago's South Side.
3: Black news first.
7: The opinions, beliefs, and viewpoints expressed in this commentary are those of the author and do not necessarily represent those of BIN and its founding partners and employees.
8: Same party, same dependency, different uniforms. I'm James T. Harris, and I have something to say. The same Democrat Party that founded the Ku Klux Klan in 1865 just got caught funneling money in 2026 to an organization tied to Klan lawsuits and operation through the Southern Poverty Law Center. And yet every election cycle, we're told, there was this magical party switch. Really? Let's talk about what the KKK actually was. The Klan was a white supremacist terrorist organization designed to stop Black Americans from becoming politically and economically independent after Reconstruction. They opposed strong Black families, Black land ownership, Black business growth, Black voting power, Black self-defense, Black advancement outside government control. Their mission was simple: keep Black Americans weak, fearful, divided, and dependent. Now fast forward 60 years into the Great Society era and ask yourself a serious question. What happens to a community when government policy incentivizes fathers leaving the home, when dependence replaces ownership, when bureaucracies replace families, when generations are taught to look to Washington before they look to themselves, their communities, or their faith? You don't have to wear a white hood to destroy independence. Sometimes you do it with welfare policies that punish marriage. Sometimes you do it with schools that lower standards. Sometimes you do it by convincing people that self-reliance is acting white. And sometimes you do it by attacking any Black person who dares to think independently. That's where the insult comes in. Self-hating Black conservative. Translation, a Black person who refuses political obedience, a Black person who won't confuse racial solidarity with ideological submission, a Black person who notices that the methods may have changed, but dependency is still the product. Now, before the outrage machine starts spinning, let me be clear. I'm not saying Democrats today are the Klan. Okay, maybe I am saying Democrats today are the Klan because it walks like a duck and quacks like a duck. The emperor may have changed clothes, but the need for control stayed exactly the same. I'm James T. Harris for the Black Information Network.
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9: Here's what's trending this hour. A lab worker who disappeared nearly a year ago has been found dead in a New Mexico forest. Authorities say the remains of Melissa Casillas, who worked at Los Alamos National Laboratory, were discovered last week in the Carson National Forest. A handgun was found nearby. Her disappearance has drawn attention as part of a series of cases involving people with ties to scientific research. I'm Bree Wood with What's Trending.
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10: Major news coming from the NFL. The Cleveland Browns send Defensive Player of the Year Myles Garrett to the Los Angeles Rams for linebacker Jared Verse and several draft picks.
11: Whoa, what? Timeout.
10: Philadelphia Eagles wideout A.J. Brown is headed to the Patriots. The Eagles are receiving a 2028 first-round draft pick and 2027 fifth-round pick from the Patriots. More news.
11: When certain opportunities present themselves, they gon' go.
10: Odell Beckham Jr. is re-upping with the Giants. A Super Bowl winning quarterback is trading in his helmet for a microphone.
11: And I've been out here in the Bahamas. I ain't hear nothing about this.
12: Hold on, Ocho.
11: Damn.
10: Free agent quarterback Russell Wilson is reportedly joining CBS Sports. The NAACP is launching a campaign urging black athletes and supporters to boycott major college athletic programs in southern states over voting rights. This follows a recent Supreme Court ruling tied to the Voting Rights Act that the NAACP says weakens black voting representation. It's your sports at 14 and 44 past each and every hour. I'm Ree Harris on the Black Information Network.
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19: Well, Gabby Sidibe is stepping back into the spotlight in a big way. The Oscar-nominated actress is set to star in and executive produce a new Southern Gothic psychological drama called Rose Moon. The film follows a North Carolina probation officer whose relationship with a parolee turns into a dangerous obsession, putting her career and freedom at risk. Based on a true story, Rose Moon explores themes of loneliness, power, and identity through the lens of a middle-aged black woman navigating a late-life awakening. Production is set to begin soon in Georgia. And Jay-Z has the internet buzzing after debuting a brand new look and delivering some headline-making lyrics. The hip-hop icon hit the stage at the Roots Picnic over the weekend rocking a full afro, ditching his signature locks, and stunned fans with a freestyle that immediately sparked some debate online. Many listeners believe his bars were aimed at Drake, Dame Dash, Nicki Minaj, Tory Lanez, and even singer Jaguar Wright, though he never mentioned anyone but Jaguar by name. Now social media is dissecting every line while also weighing in on Jay's new look. With the latest in entertainment at 17 and 47 minutes past each hour, I'm Bree Wood on the Black Information Network, your home for black news first.
20: I'm Esther Dillard with a story of another black educator you should know. Born in 1882, William Chester Ruth was a pioneering African-American educator and community leader, a key figure in the establishment of schools for black children during a time when racial segregation was still prevalent. He worked tirelessly to promote access to quality education and encouraged academic excellence. Ruth's dedication to social justice extended beyond education. He also played a significant role in local civil rights activism, advocating for equal rights and opportunities for black Americans. His efforts not only shaped the educational landscape, but also inspired future generations to continue the fight for racial equality. William Chester Ruth passed away on February 8, 1951, but his legacy continues to inspire and influence the ongoing struggle for black education and equality. His life is a testament to the profound impact one individual can have in the pursuit of justice. And that's a fact. I'm Esther Dillard for the Black Information Network.
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21: 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Here are your top stories. The Trump Administration Weaponization Fund is shut down. We have the details. 276 people arrested in a child exploitation ring. And in North Carolina, a viral door cam video of a police officer punching a black woman suffering from mental distress over and over in the face and head is now under arrest. CNN shared some of the disturbing video where you hear the woman appears to be confused by what's happening.
0: Let go. I got her.
21: CNN reports the woman asked for mental health care, said she was off her medication, and repeatedly asked officers to call her father. The officer, Carson Hyder, has since been fired and charged with assault for allegedly inflicting serious injury to the woman. Voters are headed to the polls in several states, including Iowa, Montana, New Jersey, New Mexico, South Dakota, and California. It's all due to primary elections. The race for governor and Los Angeles mayor have gained a lot of national attention. Mayor Karen Bass, who is black, was out meeting with residents over the weekend, encouraging them to vote, along with her opponents, Nithia Raman and Spencer Pratt.
12: I think that there is a clear choice. We want somebody that has proven and delivered versus somebody who has a lot of theory and wonderful ideas, but the city needs to have the job done. And then there's a guy that functions in fantasy world.
22: And what I'm hearing from people is that they're hungry for change. They're hungry for a different vision of Los Angeles.
23: A lot of people say, oh, he doesn't have any experience, but we all have the experience living in this city.
21: The race shows that so far, Bass is only leading the three candidates by a narrow margin. It's unclear if Bass will return as the Democratic candidate for the upcoming race for mayor. And President Trump is threatening to yank U.S. Customs and Border Patrol services for international flights at airports and sanctuary cities. U.S. Homeland Security Secretary Mark Wayne Mullen told Fox News it's because those cities prohibit local law enforcement from cooperating with immigration authorities. He says a proposal is being developed, but he said no decision has yet been made. Many are concerned because this announcement comes just as games for the FIFA World Cup heat up. And finally, Serena Williams is set to return to tennis after 4 years away. The 44-year-old African-American athlete never really announced an official retirement, but is expected to compete in the doubles competition at the HSBC Championships. Before this big announcement, Williams had been sharing openly her struggle with weight gain and her decision to use the GLP-1 drug to shed pounds. She told NBC's Today the drug has helped her overall health.
24: So my cholesterol level is 30% lower than it was years ago, which is insane, which I didn't even know. So if you have a high cholesterol level, you have a chance for heart disease.
25: Yes. Sure.
24: And that is a huge killer in the state.
21: Williams last played in 2022 when she lost the U.S. Open to Australia's Alia Tomjanovic. I'm Esther Dillard on your home for Black News First, the Black Information Network.
14: 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Here are the top of the weekend songs that you've thumbed up. Number 3, In Your Eyes.

0: Racism, we fight it with solidarity. On May 23rd, a white supremacist group wearing masks and carrying Confederate flags marched on the beachfront near the Naval Aviation Monument on 38th Street. Payne added the original Black Panther Party wants the people of Virginia Beach to know that they don't have to be intimidated by any of the white nationalists or supremacist groups that make their way to Virginia. An Ohio man, Brian Wendell, posted a video on Facebook showing his white mother, Julie Marie Wendell, calling him a racial slur. Brian is trying to save up and move out after the incident. He alleged that his mother is under investigation for being racist at work. Wendell, who's black, started an online fundraiser to move out of his mother's home and has been seeking advice on finding a private landlord. Many people online have expressed support for Brian and criticized his mother's behavior. Several storms are targeting millions across the Tennessee Valley ahead of a possible southeast coastal storm. Memphis, Tennessee, and other parts of the Mid-South are in the bullseye of a damaging wind threat while severe thunderstorms rumbled across Missouri, producing an 82-mile-an-hour wind gust at the Kansas City downtown airport. As storms target the Tennessee Valley, a non-tropical coastal storm could begin to form off the Carolina coast, bringing the risk of beach erosion. Heavy rain is also forecast to develop over southeast Georgia and parts of North Florida through Tuesday, which will continue to help ease extreme drought conditions across the region. Commodores co-founder and former bassist Ronald Laprede has died in Auckland, New Zealand at 75 years old. His daughter, music producer Soraya Laprede, announced her father's death on social media. The NZ Herald reports he died Saturday after a sudden medical event and had lived in New Zealand for the last 40 years. Laprede co-founded the Commodores with Lionel Richie, Walter Orange, Thomas McClary, William King, and Mylon Williams when they were all students at Tuskegee Institute. I'm Kevin Brown on your home for Black News First, the Black Information Network.
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5: I'm Holly Fry.
4: And I'm Maria Tremarki.
5: And together, we're exploring the margins of history, and specifically at the intersection of history and true crime.
4: Our first season of the show is all about lady poisoners.
5: And history has not been kind to ladies. Women have been marginalized, they've been vilified, they're falsely accused, and often just plain misunderstood time and time again. But sometimes, women take power for themselves, and they make their voices heard. And sometimes, they do it through murder.
4: So poison's often been called a woman's weapon. And that's despite the fact that roughly two-thirds of the poisonings committed throughout history have been the work of men.
5: So Maria and I wanted to get our hands dirty and dig in and start looking at these women accused of using poison for nefarious means and try to figure out their motivations and see what patterns develop.
4: So we're going to cover everything from Caligula's sister Agrippina.
5: Was she a killer? Or was she just ambitious enough to seem automatically suspicious?
4: To a law made in 19th century England making it illegal for women to buy arsenic, which was just rat poison.
5: Even though it was men doing most of the killing through poison at the time.
4: To a 1920 Chicago case where Tilly Klimek was given a much harsher sentence than prettier women with similar rap sheets.
5: So the takeaway is if you're going to commit crime, be cute about it.
4: Yes.
5: Some of these women absolutely were guilty, but some of them were probably labeled as criminals when that was not the case.
4: And all of them were viewed through society's lens as sitting at this often sensationalized intersection of being both killers and the fairer sex.
5: But how many were truly villains, and how many were just misunderstood? 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
3: 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When the news breaks, you want answers. 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That's what we deliver 24/7. We don't filter your experience through someone else's lens. We lead with the facts, and we create Black voices every step of the way. Whether it's Supreme Court decisions, local elections, or health disparities, we're breaking it down so you can make sense of it. The Black Information Network is not just a news service, it's a public service. Tune in, be heard, and stay a step ahead. With Black News First, this is the Black Information Network.
7: The opinions, beliefs, and viewpoints expressed in this commentary are those of the author and do not necessarily represent those of BIN and its founding partners and employees.
8: Same party, same dependency, different uniforms. I'm James T. Harris, and I have something to say. The same Democrat Party that founded the Ku Klux Klan in 1865 just got caught funneling money in 2026 to an organization tied to Klan lawsuits and operation through the Southern Poverty Law Center. And yet every election cycle, we're told, there was this magical party switch. Really? Let's talk about what the KKK actually was. The Klan was a white supremacist terrorist organization designed to stop Black Americans from becoming politically and economically independent after Reconstruction. They opposed strong Black families, Black land ownership, Black business growth, Black voting power, Black self-defense, Black advancement outside government control. Their mission was simple: keep Black Americans weak, fearful, divided, and dependent. Now fast forward 60 years into the Great Society era and ask yourself a serious question. What happens to a community when government policy incentivizes fathers leaving the home, when dependence replaces ownership, when bureaucracies replace families, when generations are taught to look to Washington before they look to themselves, their communities, or their faith? You don't have to wear a white hood to destroy independence. Sometimes you do it with welfare policies that punish marriage. Sometimes you do it with schools that lower standards. Sometimes you do it by convincing people that self-reliance is acting white. And sometimes you do it by attacking any Black person who dares to think independently. That's where the insult comes in. Self-hating Black conservative. Translation, a Black person who refuses political obedience, a Black person who won't confuse racial solidarity with ideological submission, a Black person who notices that the methods may have changed, but dependency is still the product. Now, before the outrage machine starts spinning, let me be clear. I'm not saying Democrats today are the Klan. Okay, maybe I am saying Democrats today are the Klan, because it walks like a duck and quacks like a duck. The emperor may have changed clothes, but the need for control stayed exactly the same. I'm James T. Harris for the Black Information Network.
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9: Security Secretary Mark Wayne Mullen is heading to Capitol Hill today to testify on his department's 2027 budget. While the hearing will focus on funding, he's expected to face tough questions over recent immigration enforcement actions tied to ICE that have sparked unrest in several cities. Mullen, a former Oklahoma senator, was appointed to lead the department earlier this year after the firing of his predecessor. I'm Bree Wood with What's Trending.
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10: Classes back in session at Hillman College, as Netflix has announced that the sequel to the iconic HBCU-centered sitcom, A Different World, will premiere September 24th, exactly 39 years after the original debuted. The new series follows Deborah Wayne, the daughter of fan favorite characters Dwayne Wayne and Whitley Gilbert, as she begins her freshman year at the fictional historically Black college. Original cast members including Jasmine Guy, Kadeem Hardison, Cree Summer, Daryl M. Bell, and Jada Pinkett Smith are set to return. The original series is widely credited with inspiring generations of students to attend HBCUs, with Debbie Allen noting the show helped triple HBCU enrollment during its run. The revival aims to introduce a new generation to the culture, community, and legacy of Black college life. With the latest in HBCU news, I'm Morgan Wood on the Black Information Network, BINnews.com, your home for Black news first.
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1: 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More than 200,000 Black soldiers fought in the Civil War, many for a freedom they have never known. 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I'm Morgan Wood, and my history lives here.
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2: 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It's more than just menus. It's a movement.
3: And so we really want to create something that was more all-inclusive to the creative things we were seeing happening in the food scene.
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2: 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And it's part of Black history still being written every time a diner takes that first bite. I'm Esther Dillard for the Black Information Network.
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8: African-American Keisha Lance Bottoms says she plans to show up in every community as she looks to make history this November.
5: That matters to you.
9: The opinions, beliefs, and viewpoints expressed in this commentary are those of the author and do not necessarily represent those of BIN and its founding partners and employees. Now it's time to bring the funk with Roland S. Martin.
10: Whenever I travel the country, I encounter young folks who often say, I want to do what you do. My response to them is, but do you want to do what I do? What I mean by that is, do you want to put in the work? Do you want to actually do all that requires to be great in your field? And oftentimes when I'm talking to communication students, I talk about this movie called High Flying Bird. Steven Soderbergh is the director. Andre Holland stars in the movie. It was shot with two iPhone 7s, and you can see it on Netflix. Here is a Oscar-winning director shooting a feature-length film on two iPhones. Then I think about this horror movie. The movie is called Obsession. It was made with $750,000. A 26-year-old YouTuber from and shot it in Alabama in 20 days. This movie is on par to earn upwards of $300 million worldwide. It will be one of the most profitable movies ever. No stars, nothing like that, just a quality film. Why do I say that? That's because too many people are fixated on needing the bells and whistles and needing expensive cameras and needing big budgets. No. When you have a vision, when you know how to use the tools at your disposal, and then when you understand how to properly market via social media, you can actually compete against the big boys. But the key is being a student of your craft and learning the business of the business. I'm Roland Martin on the Black Information Network.
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12: Here's what's trending this hour. Primary elections are underway today in six states, with voters deciding key races for Congress and governors. Polls are open in Iowa, Montana, New Jersey, New Mexico, South Dakota, and California. In California, high-profile contests for governor and Los Angeles mayor are drawing national attention, with Republican candidates like Steve Hilton and Spencer Pratt making unexpected inroads in the traditionally Democratic state. I'm Bree Wood with what's trending.
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13: Major news coming from the NFL. The Cleveland Browns send Defensive Player of the Year Myles Garrett to the Los Angeles Rams for linebacker Jared Verse and several draft picks.
14: Whoa, what? Timeout.
13: Philadelphia Eagles wideout A.J. Brown is headed to the Patriots. The Eagles are receiving a 2028 first-round draft pick and 2027 fifth-round pick from the Patriots. More news.
14: When certain opportunities present themselves, they gon' go.
13: Odell Beckham Jr. is re-upping with the Giants. A Super Bowl-winning quarterback is trading in his helmet for a microphone.
14: And I've been out here in the Bahamas. I ain't hit nothing like this.
15: Hold on, Ocho.
14: Damn.
13: Free agent quarterback Russell Wilson is reportedly joining CBS Sports. The NAACP is launching a campaign urging Black athletes and supporters to boycott major college athletic programs in southern states over voting rights. This follows a recent Supreme Court ruling tied to the Voting Rights Act that the NAACP says weakens Black voting representation. It's your sports at 14 and 44 past each and every hour. I'm Ree Harris on the Black Information Network.
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12: Well, Gabby Sidibe is stepping back into the spotlight in a big way. The Oscar-nominated actress is set to star in and executive produce a new Southern Gothic psychological drama called Rose Moon. The film follows a North Carolina probation officer whose relationship with a parolee turns into a dangerous obsession, putting her career and freedom at risk. Based on a true story, Rose Moon explores themes of loneliness, power, and identity through the lens of a middle-aged Black woman navigating a late-life awakening. Production is set to begin soon in Georgia. And Jay-Z has the internet buzzing after debuting a brand new look and delivering some headline-making lyrics. The hip-hop icon hit the stage at the Roots Picnic over the weekend, rocking a full afro, ditching his signature locks, and stunned fans with a freestyle that immediately sparked some debate online. Many listeners believe his bars were aimed at Drake, Dame Dash, Nicki Minaj, Tory Lanez, and even singer Jaguar Wright, though he never mentioned anyone but Jaguar by name. Now social media is dissecting every line while also weighing in on Jay-Z. New look. With the latest in entertainment at 17 and 47 minutes past each hour, I'm Bree Wood on the Black Information Network, your home for Black News First.
15: I'm Doug Davis with a story of another Black inventor you should know. George Crumb Speck, born in 1824, was an African-American chef who is credited with creating the beloved potato chip. While working as a cook at a Saratoga Springs restaurant, Crumb developed the crispy snack after a customer repeatedly complained about the French fries being too thick. In frustration, Crumb sliced the potatoes as thin as possible, fried them to perfection, added salt, and served them up. To everyone's surprise, they became an instant hit. Crumb's invention became one of the most iconic snacks in the world. He also went on to open his own restaurant, Crumb's House, near Saratoga Lake in 1860, where one of the biggest attractions was a basket of potato chips placed on every table. Beyond his culinary achievements, George Crumb Speck is also an important figure in Black history for breaking barriers in the field of professional cooking during the 19th century. He passed away on July 22, 1914, but George Crumb Speck's legacy lives on in every bag of potato chips, reminding us of his lasting impact on the snack food industry. For the Black Information Network, I'm Doug Davis.
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2: Information Network. Here are your top stories. The Trump Administration Weaponization Fund is shut down. We have the details. 276 people arrested in a child exploitation ring. And in North Carolina, a viral door cam video of a police officer punching a Black woman suffering from mental distress over and over in the face and head is now under arrest. CNN shared some of the disturbing video where you hear the woman appears to be confused by what's happening.
18: Let go. I got her.
2: CNN reports the woman asked for mental health care, said she was off her medication, and repeatedly asked officers to call her father. The officer, Carson Hyder, has since been fired and charged with assault for allegedly inflicting serious injury to the woman. Voters are headed to the polls in several states, including Iowa, Montana, New Jersey, New Mexico, South Dakota, and California. It's all due to primary elections. The race for governor and Los Angeles mayor have gained a lot of national attention. Mayor Karen Bass, who is Black, was out meeting with residents over the weekend, encouraging them to vote, along with her opponents, Nithia Raman and Spencer Pratt.
21: I think that there is a clear choice. We want somebody that has proven and delivered versus somebody who has a lot of theory and wonderful ideas, but the city needs to have the job done. And then there's a guy that functions in fantasy world.
22: And what I'm hearing from people is that they're hungry for change. They're hungry for a different vision of Los Angeles.
23: A lot of people say, oh, he doesn't have any experience, but we all have the experience living in this city.
2: The race shows that so far, Bass is only leading the three candidates by a narrow margin. It's unclear if Bass will return as the Democratic candidate for the upcoming race for mayor. And President Trump is threatening to yank U.S. Customs and Border Patrol services for international flights at airports and sanctuary cities. U.S. Homeland Security Secretary Mark Wayne Mullen told Fox News it's because those cities prohibit local law enforcement from cooperating with immigration authorities. He says a proposal is being developed, but he said no decision has yet been made. Many are concerned because this announcement comes just as games for the FIFA World Cup heat up. And finally, Serena Williams is set to return to tennis after 4 years away. The 44-year-old African-American athlete never really announced an official retirement, but is expected to compete in the doubles competition at the HSBC Championships. Before this big announcement, Williams had been sharing openly her struggle with weight gain and her decision to use the GLP-1 drug to shed pounds. She told NBC's Today the drug has helped her overall health.
24: So my cholesterol level is 30% lower than it was years ago, which is insane, which I didn't even know. So if you have a high cholesterol level, you have a chance for heart disease.
25: Yes. Sure.
24: And that is a huge killer in the state.
2: Williams last played in 2022 when she lost the U.S. Open to Australia's Alia Tomjanovic. I'm Esther Dillard on your home for Black News First, the Black Information Network.
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0: notion that the people who go abroad to represent the United States of America should look like the United States of America.
1: You recently left the State Department. Did you decide to resign? And what is the morale among those who are able to stay?
0: Yeah. So I was a political appointee under the Biden-Harris administration. So unfortunately, I knew that I was going to have to leave my position as soon as the election was called back in November 2024. And my last day was January 19th, 2025. But I left behind hundreds, thousands of career colleagues who are nonpartisan, who serve across administrations and who are apolitical. This administration is not relying upon career experts, but rather relying upon political loyalists to the president. And that is incredibly dangerous, and that should concern every American.
2: She says America should be concerned with how the lack of diversity in America's State Department is impacting the war and impacting us. Hear it tomorrow in part two of my three-part conversation with former U.S. State Department official, Black diplomat Desiree Cormier Smith. With Black News First, I'm Vanessa Tyler on the Black Information Network.
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6: I'm Bill Black with another Bet You Didn't Know music fact. So I just got through reading Mariah Carey's book, The Meaning of Mariah Carey. And in it, she talks about her and Derek Jeter had a brief fling from 97 to 1998 towards the end of her marriage to Tommy Mottola. She also revealed that Derek was the inspiration for this song.

0: to the Mid-South are in the bullseye of a damaging wind threat while severe thunderstorms rumbled across Missouri, producing an 82-mile-an-hour wind gust at the Kansas City downtown airport. As storms target the Tennessee Valley, a non-tropical coastal storm could begin to form off the Carolina coast, bringing the risk of beach erosion. Heavy rain is also forecast to develop over southeast Georgia and parts of North Florida through Tuesday, which will continue to help ease extreme drought conditions across the region. Commodores co-founder and former bassist Ronald Lapreed has died in Auckland, New Zealand at 75 years old. His daughter, music producer Soraya Lapreed, announced her father's death on social media. The NZ Herald reports he died Saturday after a sudden medical event and had lived in New Zealand for the last 40 years. Lapreed co-founded the Commodores with Lionel Richie, Walter Orange, Thomas McClary, William King, and Mylon Williams when they were all students at Tuskegee Institute. I'm Kevin Brown on your home for Black News First, the Black Information Network.
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14: 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News affects how we vote, how we live, and how we move. But not every news source speaks to us. That's why we built one that does. The Black Information Network delivers real-time updates through a Black lens. That means more context, more relevance, and more truth. We don't just tell the story. We ask who's missing from it. 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
15: The opinions, beliefs, and viewpoints expressed in this commentary are those of the author and do not necessarily represent those of BIN and its founding partners and employees.
16: Same party, same dependency, different uniforms. I'm James T. Harris, and I have something to say. The same Democrat Party that founded the Ku Klux Klan in 1865 just got caught funneling money in 2026 to an organization tied to Klan lawsuits and operation through the Southern Poverty Law Center. And yet every election cycle, we're told, there was this magical party switch. Really? Let's talk about what the KKK actually was. The Klan was a white supremacist terrorist organization designed to stop Black Americans from becoming politically and economically independent after Reconstruction. They opposed strong Black families, Black land ownership, Black business growth, Black voting power, Black self-defense, Black advancement outside government control. Their mission was simple: keep Black Americans weak, fearful, divided, and dependent. Now fast forward 60 years into the Great Society era and ask yourself a serious question. What happens to a community when government policy incentivizes fathers leaving the home? When dependence replaces ownership? When bureaucracies replace families? When generations are taught to look to Washington before they look to themselves, their communities, or their faith? You don't have to wear a white hood to destroy independence. Sometimes you do it with welfare policies that punish marriage. Sometimes you do it with schools that lower standards. Sometimes you do it by convincing people that self-reliance is acting white. And sometimes you do it by attacking any Black person who dares to think independently. That's where the insult comes in. Self-hating Black conservative. Translation: a Black person who refuses political obedience, a Black person who won't confuse racial solidarity with ideological submission, a Black person who notices that the methods may have changed, but dependency is still the product. Now, before the outrage machine starts spinning, let me be clear. I'm not saying Democrats today are the Klan. Okay, maybe I am saying Democrats today are the Klan, because it walks like a duck and quacks like a duck. The emperor may have changed clothes, but the need for control stayed exactly the same. I'm James T. Harris for the Black Information Network.
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6: Here's what's trending this hour. The House is set to hear testimony today from Acting Attorney General Todd Blanche. He'll appear before the Appropriations Committee just one day after the Justice Department agreed to follow a court order pausing the Trump administration's anti-weaponization fund. Lawmakers are also expected to question Blanche on the department's handling of the Jeffrey Epstein files as scrutiny over both issues continues. I'm Bree Wood with What's Trending.
13: Black Information Network, Eye on HBCUs, covering the latest news, sports, and events at our historically Black colleges and universities. 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
7: Class is back in session at Hillman College, as Netflix has announced that the sequel to the iconic HBCU-centered sitcom, A Different World, will premiere September 24th, exactly 39 years after the original debuted. The new series follows Deborah Wayne, the daughter of fan favorite characters Dwayne Wayne and Whitley Gilbert, as she begins her freshman year at the fictional historically Black college. Original cast members including Jasmine Guy, Kadeem Hardison, Cree Summer, Daryl M. Bell, and Jada Pinkett Smith are set to return. The original series is widely credited with inspiring generations of students to attend HBCUs, with Debbie Allen noting the show helped triple HBCU enrollment during its run. The revival aims to introduce a new generation to the culture, community, and legacy of Black college life. With the latest in HBCU news, I'm Morgan Wood on the Black Information Network, BINnews.com, your home for Black news first.
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0: by Tony, Tony, Tony. But nobody in the group is named Tony. So how did they get their name? On a recent interview with The Breakfast Club, lead singer Raphael Sadiq explains.
1: Dwayne used to put this perm in his hair called a curly kid.
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1: Pretty Tony. So Dwayne said if he would go to school on the first day, his name is Dwayne, but his teacher would call him Tony. And his hair was so done that they would say like three times, like he was Italian, like, Tony, Tony, Tony. He was playing at this wedding reception.

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1: Imagine you're walking down the street in New York City. 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
3: This is apology. 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
1: What would you apologize for?
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1: This is the story of that phone line.
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8: This line shouldn't be for apologies. It should be for deranged, psychotic people. People are all crazy. I don't believe this.
1: And the man at the other end.
9: I just use the name Mr. Apology because that's the simplest thing.
1: From Wondery, the makers of The Shrink Next Door and Jacked, comes The Apology Line.
9: Basically, what I'm running amounts to an anonymous public confessional.
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11: What's your name?
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12: I have one question for you, Apology. 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
1: But I knew his name because he was my husband.
9: 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Your dungeon or mine.
1: I'm Marissa Bridge. For 15 years, I watched the Apology Line grow, and I saw Mr. Apology unravel.
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16: The opinions, beliefs, and viewpoints expressed in this commentary are those of the author and do not necessarily represent those of BIN and its founding partners and employees.
17: Same party, same dependency, different uniforms. I'm James T. Harris, and I have something to say. The same Democrat Party that founded the Ku Klux Klan in 1865 just got caught funneling money in 2026 to an organization tied to Klan lawsuits and operation through the Southern Poverty Law Center. And yet every election cycle, we're told, there was this magical party switch. Really? Let's talk about what the KKK actually was. The Klan was a white supremacist terrorist organization designed to stop Black Americans from becoming politically and economically independent after Reconstruction. They opposed strong Black families, Black land ownership, Black business growth, Black voting power, Black self-defense, Black advancement outside government control. Their mission was simple: keep Black Americans weak, fearful, divided, and dependent. Now fast forward 60 years into the Great Society era and ask yourself a serious question. What happens to a community when government policy incentivizes fathers leaving the home, when dependence replaces ownership, when bureaucracies replace families, when generations are taught to look to Washington before they look to themselves, their communities, or their faith? You don't have to wear a white hood to destroy independence. Sometimes you do it with welfare policies that punish marriage. Sometimes you do it with schools that lower standards. Sometimes you do it by convincing people that self-reliance is acting white. And sometimes you do it by attacking any Black person who dares to think independently. That's where the insult comes in. Self-hating Black conservative. Translation, a Black person who refuses political obedience, a Black person who won't confuse racial solidarity with ideological submission, a Black person who notices that the methods may have changed, but dependency is still the product. Now, before the outrage machine starts spinning, let me be clear. I'm not saying Democrats today are the Klan. Okay, maybe I am saying Democrats today are the Klan. because it walks like a duck and quacks like a duck. The emperor may have changed clothes, but the need for control stayed exactly the same. I'm James T. Harris for the Black Information Network.
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5: Here's what's trending this hour. Carnival Cruise Line is revealing new details about a recent data breach. The company says a hacker gained access to parts of its system by tricking an employee in what's known as a social engineering attack. While Carnival hasn't confirmed full details, filings show nearly 6 million people may have been affected. The company is offering 2 years of free credit monitoring and urging customers to stay alert for signs of identity theft. I'm Bree Wood with What's Trending.
14: Black Information Network, Eye on HBCUs, covering the latest news, sports, and events at our historically black colleges and universities. 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
18: A recent HBCU graduate is going viral after receiving an unexpected gift from rapper Lil Baby. Jadae Leslie, a first-generation graduate of Spelman College, revealed that Lil Baby paid off more than $24,000 in student loan debt years

0: while she was a freshman. 4 years later, after earning her degree, Leslie learned that her largest remaining student loan balance, just over $24,000, had been paid in full. The story has gained widespread attention online with "in full." The story has gained widespread attention online with many praising both her persistence and Lil Baby's generosity. In a video she posted on social media, Leslie says, "The experience is proof that every shot you don't take, you miss." With the latest in HBCU news, I'm Morgan Wood on the Black Information Network, your home for Black News First.
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0: Rapper and singer MIA is suing Kid Cudi for more than $2.8 million after being removed from his Rebel Ragers tour. According to court filings, MIA claims she was wrongfully dismissed despite having a contract that allegedly gave her creative freedom on stage. She argues the move cost her tour income, merchandise sales, and other business opportunities. Kid Cudi removed MIA from the tour in May following backlash over politically charged remarks she made during a performance in Dallas, Texas. The lawsuit seeks damages and a jury trial. Elsewhere in entertainment, A$AP Rocky is set to be honored at the inaugural Tribeca X. The rapper will be awarded the Filmmaker of the Year Award for his work in music, fashion, film, design, and brand storytelling. The new award was created to recognize an artist whose work expands the creative and cultural possibilities of brand-supported storytelling through cinematic craft and cultural impact. Tribeca X is taking place during the annual Tribeca Festival at Spring Studios on June 8th and 9th. Tribeca X passes are available now. With the latest in entertainment, I'm Morgan Wood on the Black Information Network, your home for Black News First.
4: I'm Amber Payton on the Black Information Network, and today we honor a true hero of World War II, Waverly B. Woodson Jr., an African-American medic who risked it all for freedom and his comrades. June 6, 1944, D-Day. Amid the chaos of Omaha Beach, Woodson's landing craft was struck. Despite being wounded himself, he leaped into action. For over 30 relentless hours, he treated the injured under enemy fire, bandaging wounds, performing amputations, and saving countless lives. But Woodson's heroism went beyond the battlefield. In an era of segregation, he shattered barriers, proving that courage knows no color. His nomination for the Medal of Honor was never awarded until the Distinguished Service Cross was posthumously honored in 2024. It's the second highest honor that can be bestowed on a member of the Army and is awarded for extraordinary heroism. Let's ensure his story is never forgotten. Waverly B. Woodson Jr. exemplifies the best of humanity.

0: Hispanic.com/history. I'm Layla Ali, and my history lives here.
1: I'm Bill Black with another Bet You Didn't Know music fact. How many times have you seen the Temptations movie and said this line?
2: They coming to see me.
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2: Ain't nobody coming to see you, Otis.
1: Maybe there was one somebody. You ever heard Patti LaBelle talk about the time she was engaged to

0: 1989, black nurses used their lunch break to protest discrimination at Charleston's Medical College Hospital. The 12 workers are accused of leaving their patients and are fired. The next day, over 60 African-American hospital employees walk off the job and start a strike against the hospital. On April 25th, Governor McNair calls up 1,000 state troopers and National Guardsmen, orders a 9 p.m. curfew, and declares a state of emergency. Coretta Scott King addresses the Emmanuel African Methodist Episcopal Church on April 30th.
1: In our nation, the black working woman is perhaps the most discriminated against.
0: The governor responds with armored personnel carriers and soldiers brandishing bayonets. The black community boycotts Charleston businesses. Some report revenue reductions of as much as 50%. The hospital is eventually charged with 37 instances of civil rights violations by the federal government, who threatened to cut off $12 million in funding. And on June 27th, 1969, hospital president McCord yields. I'm Wesson Tishome for the Black Information Network.
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4: I'm Kevin Brown on your home for Black News First, the Black Information Network. Texas Republicans are putting a spotlight on the voting record of James Tallarico, who's running for Senate as a Democrat.
5: He voted to defund police. He voted for DEI in public schools.
4: Governor Greg Abbott says when Tallarico served as a state representative, his votes were out of step with what the majority of voters want in Texas. But with more than 2.5 million new residents since 2020, Democrats see that as an opening. The original Black Panther Party marched the oceanfront in Virginia Beach, Virginia on Saturday, a week after a white supremacist group took to the same streets. 10 on Your Side is reporting original Black Panther Party national leader General Mike Payne provided a statement which read in part, "One thing to know about this organization, we don't hide our faces. We firmly, loudly, and proudly stand up for what we believe in. We don't fight racism with racism. We fight it with solidarity." On May 23rd, a white supremacist group wearing masks and carrying Confederate flags marched on the beachfront near the Naval Aviation Monument on 38th Street. Payne added the original Black Panther Party wants the people of Virginia Beach to know that they don't have to be intimidated by any of the white nationalists or supremacist groups that make their way to Virginia. An Ohio man, Brian Wendell, posted a video on Facebook showing his white mother, Julie Marie Wendell, calling him a racial slur. Brian is trying to save up and move out after the incident. He alleged that his mother is under investigation for being racist at work. Wendell, who's black, started an online fundraiser to move out of his mother's home and has been seeking advice on finding a private landlord. Many people online have expressed support for Brian and criticized his mother's behavior. Several storms are targeting millions across the Tennessee Valley ahead of a possible southeast coastal storm. Memphis, Tennessee, and other parts of the Mid-South are in the bullseye of a damaging wind threat, while severe thunderstorms rumbled across Missouri, producing an 82-mile-an-hour wind gust at the Kansas City downtown airport. As storms target the Tennessee Valley, a non-tropical coastal storm could begin to form off the Carolina coast, bringing the risk of beach erosion. Heavy rain is also forecast to develop over southeast Georgia and parts of North Florida through Tuesday, which will continue to help ease extreme drought conditions across the region. Commodores co-founder and former bassist Ronald Lapreed has died in Auckland, New Zealand at 75 years old. His daughter, music producer Soraya Lapreed, announced her father's death on social media. The NZ Herald reports he died Saturday after a sudden medical event and had lived in New Zealand for the last 40 years. Lapreed co-founded the Commodores with Lionel Richie, Walter Orange, Thomas McClary, William King, and Mylon Williams when they were all students at Tuskegee Institute. I'm Kevin Brown on your home for Black News First, the Black Information Network.
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1: Remember how the 14-year-old version of yourself felt? The awkwardness, the insecurity, the weirdo in you, fiercely independent, but longing to connect with someone, with anyone. That sucky feeling of knowing that who you are on the inside doesn't match what people see on the outside. 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Dear young rocker, you live in a different time. 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New metal videos are on MTV. You spend hours typing to strangers in AIM chat rooms. And you dress like a raver, even though you don't really know what a rave is. I'm Chelsea Arson. 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Falling in love with your favorite song, the way only a teenager can. Getting up the nerve to join a band. Struggling with anger and body issues. Crushing on someone so hard you can't breathe around them. Experiencing how truly awful a first kiss can be. 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Dear Young Rocker, you're not alone. You lived through it. You're living through it now. You got this, kid.
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4: 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Every headline you hear from us starts with one question. 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
6: Cell phones have been an integral part of connecting our modern world. But did you know a black nuclear engineer pioneered the technology for them? Henry Thomas Sampson was born in 1934 in Jackson, Mississippi. He earned his bachelor's degree in chemical engineering from Purdue University in 1956, followed by his master's degree from UCLA in 1961 and his PhD shortly after. In 1971, Henry Sampson created the Gamma Electric Cell. It's a device which produced long-lasting power to satellites. Sampson's innovation caught the attention of the Motorola Company, which then placed his patented technology into their telephones. This eventually led to the very first telephone calls being made using cell phones. Henry Sampson passed on June 4th, 2015. His genius and black excellence helped create the globally connected world we share today. This is Tammy Eswick for the Black Information Network.
7: 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I'm Mike Strautmanis, and my history lives here.
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8: Here's what's trending this hour. Carnival Cruise Line is revealing new details about a recent data breach. The company says a hacker gained access to parts of its system by tricking an employee in what's known as a social engineering attack. While Carnival hasn't confirmed full details, filings show nearly 6 million people may have been affected. The company is offering 2 years of free credit monitoring and urging customers to stay alert for signs of identity theft. I'm Bree Wood with What's Trending.
3: 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Here's Morgan Wood.
9: A recent HBCU graduate is going viral after receiving an unexpected gift from rapper Lil Baby. Jhené Leslie, a first-generation graduate of Spelman College, revealed that Lil Baby paid off more than $24,000 in student loan debt years after she reached out to him for help. Leslie says she sent the rapper a message back in 2022 asking if he could help pay her tuition while she was a freshman. 4 years later, after earning her degree, Leslie learned that her largest remaining student loan balance, just over $24,000, had been paid in full. The story has gained widespread attention online, with many praising both her persistence and Lil Baby's generosity. In a video she posted on social media, Leslie says the experience is proof that every shot you don't take, you miss. With the latest in HBCU news, I'm Morgan Wood on the Black Information Network, your home for Black News First.
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1: Most people know about Restaurant Week, but not everyone knows there's a Black Restaurant Week born in Houston, Texas in 2016 and is now spreading to cities across the country. It's more than just menus. It's a movement.
2: And so we really want to create something that was more all-inclusive to the creative things we were seeing happening in the food scene.
1: That's one of the three founders, Fallon Farrell.
2: As we've grown through the years, we've literally watched businesses start off as like a pop-up food tent and now having like two or three locations.
1: From soul food kitchens to hidden gem caterers, Black Restaurant Week shines a light where it's long been missing. It's helped generate tens of millions of dollars for Black-owned businesses, keeping legacies alive and creating new ones. And it's part of Black history still being written every time a diner takes that first bite. I'm Esther Dillard for the Black Information Network.
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6: The statue of slave owner and Delaware statesman Caesar Rodney will be part of Trump's celebration of the nation's 250th anniversary.
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7: The opinions, beliefs, and viewpoints expressed in this commentary are those of the author and do not necessarily represent those of BIN and its founding partners and employees. Now it's time to bring the funk with Roland S. Martin.
8: Whenever I travel the country, I encounter young folks who often say, I want to do what you do. My response to them is, but do you want to do what I do? What I mean by that is, do you want to put in the work? Do you want to actually do all that requires to be great in your field? And oftentimes when I'm talking to communication students, I talk about this movie called High Flying Bird. Steven Soderbergh is the director. Andre Holland stars in the movie. It was shot with two iPhone 7s, and you can see it on Netflix. Here is a Oscar-winning director shooting a feature-length film on two iPhones. Then I think about this horror movie. The movie is called Obsession. It was made with $750,000. A 26-year-old YouTuber shot it in Alabama in 20 days. This movie is on par to earn upwards of $300 million worldwide. It will be one of the most profitable movies ever. No stars, nothing like that, just a quality film. Why do I say that? That's because too many people are fixated on needing the bells and whistles and needing expensive cameras and needing big budgets. No, when you have a vision, when you know how to use the tools at your disposal, and then when you understand how to properly market via social media, you can actually compete against the big boys. But the key is being a student of your craft and learning the business of the business. I'm Roland Martin on the Black Information Network.
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10: New legal trouble while serving time in New Jersey. Reports say a new investigation in Los Angeles is looking into a sexual battery claim involving incidents from 2020 and 2021. A publicist has filed a police report and prosecutors are reviewing the case. Combs is already serving a 50-month sentence following a conviction last year on prostitution-related charges. I'm Bree Wood with What's Trending.
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11: Major news coming from the NFL. The Cleveland Browns send Defensive Player of the Year Myles Garrett to the Los Angeles Rams for linebacker Jared Verse and several draft picks.
12: Whoa, what? Timeout.
11: Philadelphia Eagles wideout A.J. Brown is headed to the Patriots. The Eagles are receiving a 2028 first-round draft pick and 2027 fifth-round pick from the Patriots. More news.
12: When certain opportunities present themselves, they gon' go.
11: Odell Beckham Jr. is re-upping with the Giants. A Super Bowl-winning quarterback is trading in his helmet for a microphone.
12: And I've been out here in the Bahamas. I ain't hear nothing like this.
13: Hold on, Ocho.
12: Damn.
11: Free agent quarterback Russell Wilson is reportedly joining CBS Sports. The NAACP is launching a campaign urging Black athletes and supporters to boycott major college athletic programs in southern states over voting rights. This follows a recent Supreme Court ruling tied to the Voting Rights Act that the NAACP says weakens Black voting representation. It's your sports at 14 and 44 past each and every hour. I'm Ray Harris on the Black Information Network.
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1: John Diddy Combs could be facing new legal trouble while serving time behind bars in New Jersey. TMZ reports that allegations tied to a sexual battery claim against the music mogul are now part of a new investigation in Los Angeles. According to the report, publicist Jonathan Hay filed a police report alleging that Combs sexually battered him in 2020 and again in 2021. The Los Angeles County District Attorney's Office is currently reviewing the police report. Combs is serving a 50-month sentence at Fort Dix Federal Correction Institution after being convicted in New York last summer on prostitution-related charges. Meanwhile, a judge in Santa Monica, California has denied Bill Cosby's request for a new trial after a woman won nearly $60 million in a civil lawsuit against the disgraced entertainer. Donna Motzinger alleged in her sexual battery lawsuit that Cosby drugged and raped her decades ago. In March, a jury awarded her $19.25 million in compensatory damages and $40 million in punitive damages, bringing the total judgment to $59.25 million. With the latest in entertainment news, I'm Morgan Wood on the Black Information Network.
2: This is what. On December 9th, 1946, in Philadelphia, Howard Stanley Frankie Beverly was born. In 1970, he would form the group Raw Soul, which later was renamed Maze. Under the mentorship of Marvin Gaye, Frankie Beverly and Maze would go on to give us 9 gold albums. Beverly and May's live experience was more like a party than a concert. Dressed in his signature all white, crowds would stand at their feet and sing to the top of their lungs.
3: Ooh, and pain. I like sunshine and rain.
2: Sadly, on September 10th, 2024, Frankie Beverly left us with hits for lifetimes to come.

0: Voting record of James Tallarico, who's running for Senate as a Democrat.
1: He voted to defund police. He voted for DEI in public schools.
0: Governor Greg Abbott says when Tallarico served as a state representative, his votes were out of step with what the majority of voters want in Texas. But with more than 2.5 million new residents since 2020, Democrats see that as an opening. The original Black Panther Party marched the oceanfront in Virginia Beach, Virginia on Saturday, a week after a white supremacist group took to the same streets. 10 on Your Side is reporting original Black Panther Party national leader General Mike Payne provided a statement which read in part, "One thing to know about this organization, we don't hide our faces. We firmly, loudly, and proudly stand up for what we believe in. We don't fight racism with racism, we fight it with solidarity." On May 23rd, a white supremacist group wearing masks and carrying Confederate flags marched on the beachfront near the Naval Aviation Monument on 38th Street. Payne added the original Black Panther Party wants the people of Virginia Beach to know that they don't have to be intimidated by any of the white nationalists or supremacist groups that make their way to Virginia. An Ohio man, Brian Wendell, posted a video on Facebook showing his white mother, Julie Marie Wendell, calling him a racial slur. Brian is trying to save up and move out after the incident. He alleged that his mother is under investigation for being racist at work. Wendell, who's black, started an online fundraiser to move out of his mother's home and has been seeking advice on finding a private landlord. Many people online have expressed support for Brian and criticized his mother's behavior. Several storms are targeting millions across the Tennessee Valley ahead of a possible southeast coastal storm. Memphis, Tennessee, and other parts of the Mid-South are in the bullseye of a damaging wind threat, while severe thunderstorms rumbled across Missouri, producing an 82-mile-an-hour wind gust at the Kansas City downtown airport. As storms target the Tennessee Valley, a non-tropical coastal storm could begin to form off the Carolina coast, bringing the risk of beach erosion. Heavy rain is also forecast to develop over southeast Georgia and parts of North Florida through Tuesday, which will continue to help ease extreme drought conditions across the region. Commodores co-founder and former bassist Ronald Lapreed has died in Auckland, New Zealand at 75 years old. His daughter, music producer Soraya Lapreed, announced her father's death on social media. The NZ Herald reports he died Saturday after a sudden medical event and had lived in New Zealand for the last 40 years. Lapreed co-founded the Commodores with Lionel Richie, Walter Orange, Thomas McClary, William King, and Mylon Williams when they were all students at Tuskegee Institute. I'm Kevin Brown on your home for Black News First, the Black Information Network.
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3: Imagine you're walking down the street in New York City. 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
5: This is apology. 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Talk for as long as you want. Thank you.
3: What would you apologize for?
6: I'm a transit cop. I want to apologize for throwing all the bums off my train.
7: Mom, Dad, I'm really sorry. I don't love you.
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3: This is the story of that phone line.
10: For hitting my brother, not voting, I'm really not sorry.
11: Terrorizing the West Side.
12: This one I shouldn't be for apologies. 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
13: I just use the name Mr. Apology because that's the simplest thing.
3: From Wondery, the makers of The Shrink Next Door and Jacked, comes The Apology Line.
13: Basically, what I'm running amounts to an anonymous public confessional.
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5: Be facing new legal trouble while serving time behind bars in New Jersey. TMZ reports that allegations tied to a sexual battery claim against the music mogul are now part of a new investigation in Los Angeles. According to the report, publicist Jonathan Hay filed a police report alleging that Combs sexually battered him in 2020 and again in 2021. The Los Angeles County District Attorney's Office is currently reviewing the police report. Combs is serving a 50-month sentence at Fort Dix Federal Correction Institution after being convicted in New York last summer on prostitution-related charges. Meanwhile, a judge in Santa Monica, California, has denied Bill Cosby's request for a new trial after a woman won nearly $60 million in a civil lawsuit against the disgraced entertainer. Donna Motzinger alleged in her sexual battery lawsuit that Cosby drugged and raped her decades ago. In March, a jury awarded her $19.25 million in compensatory damages and $40 million in punitive damages, bringing the total judgment to $59.25 million. With the latest in entertainment news, I'm Morgan Wood on the Black Information Network.
6: Walter Anderson was a pianist, professor, composer, and the first African American man to become head of the music department.
7: In 1970, he would form the group Raw Soul, which later was renamed Maze. Under the mentorship of Marvin Gaye, Frankie Beverly and Maze would go on to give us 9 gold albums. The Frankie Beverly and Maze live experience was more like a party than a concert. Dressed in his signature all white, crowds would stand at their feet and sing to the top of their lungs.
8: Ooh, and pain. I like sunshine and rain.
7: Sadly, on September 10th, 2024, Frankie Beverly left us with hits for lifetimes to come.

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0: DMX is being honored with a street named after him in New York. The New York Times reports that an intersection near the rapper's childhood home in Yonkers will be renamed Earl DMX Simmons Way. The Yonkers City Council approved the decision on May 27th. DMX passed away in April of 2021 at the age of 50 from a heart attack. Elsewhere in entertainment news, Wyclef Jean is sharing his collaboration with G Herbo. The song is called Mr. October, and it's the lead single off Wyclef's upcoming album, Clef Notes. In a statement, Wyclef said his collaborator, G Herbo, represents a voice of a generation, adding, "We're living in an era where we must amplify reform over violence and believe in the possibility of a better future for underserved communities." In his own statement, G Herbo reflected by saying, "Working with Wyclef inspired him to focus on his delivery rather than the lyrics themselves." Wyclef's upcoming album, Clef Notes, will be out on June 26th. With the latest in entertainment, I'm Morgan Wood on the Black Information Network, BINnews.com, your home for Black News First.
5: And this was her big, big record, Forget Me Nots. But did you know there was a very, very, very big record written for Patrice Rushen that she declined? Let me explain. Okay, surely you know this song, right?

0: 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To learn more about the African American Civil War Museum, visit binnews.com/history. I'm Morgan Wood, and my history lives here.
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2: Most people know about Restaurant Week, but not everyone knows there's a Black Restaurant Week born in Houston, Texas in 2016 and is now spreading to cities across the country. It's more than just menus. It's a movement.
3: And so we really want to create something that was more all-inclusive to the creative things we were seeing happening in the food scene.
2: That's one of the three founders, Fallon Farrell.
3: As we've grown through the years, we've literally watched businesses start off as like a pop-up food tent and now having like two or three locations.
2: From soul food kitchens to hidden gem caterers, Black Restaurant Week shines a light where it's long been missing. It's helped generate tens of millions of dollars for Black-owned businesses, keeping legacies alive and creating new ones. And it's part of Black history still being written every time a diner takes that first bite. I'm Esther Dillard for the Black Information Network.
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6: A months-long law enforcement operation targeting online child exploitation resulted in the arrest of 276 suspects.
1: Black news 24/7.
7: Louisiana's new congressional map is now law. The GOP-led Senate gave final approval Friday. The new map eliminates one of the state's Black majority congressional districts.
5: The Black Information Network.
8: When it comes to our mental health services, it's not just the young people who need their support. It's the adults that are serving and the guardians of these young people that are in need of support.
1: Black news first.
9: The opinions, beliefs, and viewpoints expressed in this commentary are those of the author and do not necessarily represent those of BIN and its founding partners and employees. Now it's time to bring the funk with Roland S. Martin.
10: Whenever I travel the country, I encounter young folks who often say, I want to do what you do. My response to them is, but do you want to do what I do? What I mean by that is, do you want to put in the work? Do you want to actually do all that requires to be great in your field? And oftentimes when I'm talking to communication students, I talk about this movie called High Flying Bird. Steven Soderbergh is the director. Andre Holland stars in the movie. It was shot with two iPhone 7s, and you can see it on Netflix. Here is a Oscar-winning director shooting a feature-length film on two iPhones. Then I think about this horror movie. The movie is called Obsession. It was made with $750,000. A 26-year-old YouTuber from and shot it in Alabama in 20 days. This movie is on par to earn upwards of $300 million. Worldwide. It will be one of the most profitable movies ever. No stars, nothing like that, just a quality film. Why do I say that? That's because too many people are fixated on needing the bells and whistles and needing expensive cameras and needing big budgets. No. When you have a vision, when you know how to use the tools at your disposal, and then when you understand how to properly market via social media, you can actually compete against the big boys. But the key is being a student of your craft and learning the business of the business. I'm Roland Martin on the Black Information Network.
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7: This hour, President Trump is dismissing reports that U.S.-Iran negotiations have stalled. Millions across the central U.S. are at risk of severe weather today. NOAA Storm Prediction Center says severe thunderstorms are likely along a corridor stretching from Wyoming to Nebraska and into the Dakotas. And seven people, including a gunman, are dead after multiple shootings in Iowa. Police say they responded to a home early Monday afternoon after reports of shots fired. I'm Amber Payton, and that's what's trending.
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12: Major news coming from the NFL. The Cleveland Browns send Defensive Player of the Year, Myles Garrett, to the Los Angeles Rams for linebacker Jared Verse and several draft picks.
13: Whoa, what? Timeout.
12: Philadelphia Eagles wideout A.J. Brown is headed to the Patriots. The Eagles are receiving a 2028 first-round draft pick and 2027 fifth-round pick from the Patriots. More news.
13: When certain opportunities present themselves, they gon' go.
12: Odell Beckham Jr. is re-upping with the Giants. A Super Bowl-winning quarterback is trading in his helmet for a microphone.
13: And I've been out here in the Bahamas. I ain't hear nothing
14: about
13: this.
14: Hold on, Ocho.
13: Damn.
12: Free agent quarterback Russell Wilson is reportedly joining CBS Sports. The NAACP is launching a campaign urging Black athletes and supporters to boycott major college athletic programs in southern states over voting rights. This follows a recent Supreme Court ruling tied to the Voting Rights Act that the NAACP says weakens Black voting representation. Get your sports at 14 and 44 past each and every hour. I'm Ray Harris on the Black Information Network.
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3: Kevin Brown on your home for Black News First, the Black Information Network. Texas Republicans are putting a spotlight on the voting record of James. Who's running for Senate as a Democrat.
4: He voted to defund police. He voted for DEI in public schools.
3: Governor Greg Abbott says when Tellerico served as a state representative, his votes were out of step with what the majority of voters want in Texas. But with more than 2.5 million new residents since 2020, Democrats see that as an opening. The original Black Panther Party marched the oceanfront in Virginia Beach, Virginia on Saturday, a week after a white supremacist group took to the same streets.

0: They don't have to be intimidated by any of the white nationalists or supremacist groups that make their way to Virginia. An Ohio man, Brian Wendell, posted a video on Facebook showing his white mother, Julie Marie Wendell, calling him a racial slur. Brian is trying to save up and move out after the incident. He alleged that his mother is under investigation for being racist at work. Wendell, who's black, started an online fundraiser to move out of his mother's home and has been seeking advice on finding a private landlord. Many people online have expressed support for Brian and criticized his mother's behavior. Several storms are targeting millions across the Tennessee Valley ahead of a possible southeast coastal storm. Memphis, Tennessee, and other parts of the Mid-South are in the bullseye of a damaging wind threat, while severe thunderstorms rumbled across Missouri, producing an 82-mile-an-hour wind gust at the Kansas City downtown airport. As storms target the Tennessee Valley, a non-tropical coastal storm could begin to form off the Carolina coast, bringing the risk of beach erosion. Heavy rain is also forecast to develop over southeast Georgia and parts of North Florida through Tuesday, which will continue to help ease extreme drought conditions across the region. Commodores co-founder and former bassist Ronald Laprede has died in Auckland, New Zealand at 75 years old. His daughter, music producer Soraya Laprede, announced her father's death on social media. The NZ Herald reports he died Saturday after a sudden medical event and had lived in New Zealand for the last 40 years. Laprede co-founded the Commodores with Lionel Richie, Walter Orange, Thomas McClary, William King, and Mylon Williams when they were all students at Tuskegee Institute. I'm Kevin Brown on your home for Black News First, the Black Information Network.
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3: 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Here are the top of the weekend songs that you've thumbed up. Number 3, In Your Eyes.

album, he was accepting submissions of songs. Enter Brother Number Two. Brother Number Two submits a song for Brother Number One's album, but Brother Number One says, uh-uh, that's trash. So Brother

not. But did you know there was a very, very, very big record written for Patrice Rushen that she declined? Let me explain. Okay, surely you know this song, right?

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4: I'm Kevin Brown on your home for Black News First, the Black Information Network. Texas Republicans are putting a spotlight on the voting record of James Tallarico, who's running for Senate as a Democrat.
5: He voted to defund police. He voted for DEI in public schools.
4: Governor Greg Abbott says when Tallarico served as a state representative, his votes were out of step with what the majority of voters want in Texas. But with more than 2.5 million new residents since 2020, Democrats see that as an opening. The original Black Panther Party marched the oceanfront in Virginia Beach, Virginia on Saturday, a week after a white supremacist group took to the same streets. 10 on Your Side is reporting original Black Panther Party national leader General Mike Payne provided a statement which read in part, "One thing to know about this organization, we don't hide our faces."

0: An Ohio man, Brian Wendell, posted a video on Facebook showing his white mother, Julie Marie Wendell, calling him a racial slur. Brian is trying to save up and move out after the incident. He alleged that his mother is under investigation for being racist at work. Wendell, who's black, started an online fundraiser to move out of his mother's home and has been seeking advice on finding a private landlord. Many people online have expressed support for Brian and criticized his mother's behavior. Several storms are targeting millions across the Tennessee Valley ahead of a possible southeast coastal storm. Memphis, Tennessee, and other parts of the Mid-South are in the bullseye of a damaging wind threat, while severe thunderstorms rumbled across Missouri, producing an 82-mile-an-hour wind gust at the Kansas City downtown airport. As storms target the Tennessee Valley, a non-tropical coastal storm could begin to form off the Carolina coast, bringing the risk of beach erosion. Heavy rain is also forecast to develop over southeast Georgia and parts of North Florida through Tuesday, which will continue to help ease extreme drought conditions across the region. Commodores co-founder and former bassist Ronald Laprede has died in Auckland, New Zealand at 75 years old. His daughter, music producer Soraya Laprede, announced her father's death on social media. The NZ Herald reports he died Saturday after a sudden medical event and had lived in New Zealand for the last 40 years. Laprede co-founded the Commodores with Lionel Richie, Walter Orange, Thomas McClary, William King, and Mylon Williams when they were all students at Tuskegee Institute. I'm Kevin Brown on your home for Black News First, the Black Information Network.
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4: I'm Jeff Keating. 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
7: Every hustler, drug dealer, thief, number runner, bootlegger, you can think of, they were coming from everywhere.
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6: 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That's number one. 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
1: When I'm writing the songs and arranging them, I don't really think too much about the live show because I figure the recording is we're trying to capture that moment and make it an amazing moment and then string together a bunch of amazing moments to make 50 great minutes of music. 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You're trying to accomplish different things in the live show than you are on the record. And don't be kind of beholden to one side when you're doing the other side.
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4: BIN News this hour, I'm Andrea Coleman. Coming up.
5: This is not what I sound like. You know, I'm here to bring it together with music. I'm not into politics.
4: Another black artist drops out of President Trump's birthday bash for America. Plus,
6: but for those veterans who have no other insurance to fall back on, the VA is all they have. And a lot of the people who work at the VA really try to help you, but their hands are tied.
4: A call for help for America's veterans. But first, here's BIN News Now.
7: New York City Mayor Mamdani is not ruling out screen time limits for students in school.
8: I'm looking forward to considering any additional suggestions there are to make for a more productive learning environment.
7: It comes as Governor Kathy Hochul proposes limiting laptop and iPad use for elementary students during class. Mamdani says his administration is also considering its responsibilities around AI. Community groups in Dayton, Ohio are calling for unity after a violent weekend left one person dead and others hurt in several shootings. Dayton's NAACP president wants the city to expand its violence interruption program, while Racial Justice Now says gun violence should be treated as a public health crisis. And star sprinter Clara Adams, who is black, is suing the California Interscholastic Federation after being stripped of her gold medal last year. Adams won the 400-meter state final at 16, but was disqualified for briefly spraying her shoes with a fire extinguisher during her celebration. The move drew protests from the NAACP. I'm Amber Payton with BIN News Now. Back to you, Andrea.
4: Thank you, Amber. Another black entertainer is backing out of performing for the America 250th celebration. Fab Morvan of Milli Vanilli told CNN that he was in until other artists started dropping out.
5: Young MC pulled out. And I was like, oh, that's weird. Why is he pulling out? Because does he know anything that I don't know? So I was a little worried there. And then one after the next, people started to leave. But I was told by my team, who was told by another team, there's nothing, there's no political entanglement, there's no political alignment. It's just a free show for the people. So it was a way to say, hey, I'm still here, but throughout the week, it turned into a circus.
4: Young MC Morris Day and The Time and The Commodores are among other black artists who have also canceled their performances. After the rapid-fire cancellations, President Trump has said he will headline the series himself. The 16-day event is scheduled to kick off June 25th at the National Mall in Washington. Well, since President Trump's return to office last year, tens of thousands of jobs in the Veterans Affairs Department have been cut and several adjustments have been made to programs benefiting veterans. Ken Sutton, a Navy veteran living in Virginia Beach, spoke with me recently about how those changes are impacting veterans.
6: Trying to get something upgraded through the VA system takes months, if not years, on your disability or something of, you know, that nature. The VA hospital system, when you keep taking people away like this administration has done, it makes the wait times for appointments even longer than they've normally been. I've had appointments that have been out as far as 4 or 5 months.
4: Sutton, who is black, says the wait times are particularly challenging for older veterans who don't always have time to spare.
9: What changes would you like to see made?
6: Better access to your primary care manager, your PCM. And when I say better access, I mean, being able to call them on the phone, to be able to talk to somebody. The biggest thing they do is you go in through the website, you send an email, and then you wait for a response. An email is not the same as being able to talk to a physician or a PA or a nurse. They do have a nurse hotline, but that nurse can only tell you what you need to do and recommend you go see your PCM.
4: Sutton is hopeful issues surrounding veterans' care and benefits can be a focus of midterm elections. 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
10: I'm Kevin Brown with another look at modern-day Black history you should know. On January 6, 2021, as chaos engulfed the U.S. Capitol,
11: multiple capital injuries.
10: A group of Black officers stood as pillars of resilience and bravery. Among them was Capitol Police Officer Eugene Goodman, who diverted rioters away from the Senate chamber, potentially saving countless lives. Lieutenant Michael Byrd also faced a dire situation, protecting lawmakers from an advancing mob. His decisive actions safeguarded those entrusted to his care. And Officer Harry Dunn fought back against physical threats and racial slurs, standing firm in the defense of the Capitol and democracy. These Black officers and many others remind us that the strength of our democracy lies in those who protect it. So let's never forget to honor their heroism and strive for a nation worthy of their sacrifice. For the Black Information Network, I'm Kevin Brown.
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10: I'm Kevin Brown on your home for Black News First, the Black Information Network. The feds are investigating a deadly shooting involving FBI agents on Chicago's west side. Correspondent Perry Williams has more.
12: The shootout happened yesterday afternoon near the corner of Independence and Lexington. This eyewitness says he saw a man approached by law enforcement.
13: He was just sitting in the car, and they tried to get in the car, and they couldn't get in the car. He came up through the sunroof and started spraying bullets, and they sprayed back at him.
12: The individual who was shot died at the scene. One report said the suspect was involved in a recent bank robbery. The shooting is under review by the FBI's inspection division.
10: A Fairfield, California teen is speaking out after a viral video shows a Fairfield police officer tackling him to the ground at his high school. Speaking with NBC Bay Area, 16-year-old Maurice Williams says he was left traumatized after the officer hit him repeatedly and pulled his hair at school, as seen in the video. Police say they were responding to a fight, and after multiple attempts to restrain the teen, the officer used distraction strikes to handcuff Williams. He was arrested and released without any charges. Williams' family says he wasn't fighting and believe the officer went too far. They also shared a different video from last year that shows the same officer pulling an 18-year-old woman from a car by her hair. They are demanding changes, accountability, and the officer to be removed. The Fairfield Police Department has not responded to the family's latest comments. A months-long law enforcement operation targeting online child exploitation resulted in the arrest of 276 suspects. Federal and local authorities announced Friday the rescue of 89 children across Texas. The operation, known as Sotera Shield, was conducted from March through April by the FBI Dallas Division North Texas Child Exploitation Task Force and the North Dallas Internet Crimes Against Children Task Force. The operation involved 91 law enforcement agencies and targeted individuals suspected of possessing, distributing, producing, or promoting child sexual abuse material, along with those accused of online solicitation of minors and other exploitation offenses. Local youth in Philadelphia are preparing to showcase their talents at the upcoming Pennsylvania Juneteenth Scholarship Pageant. The event aims to provide a platform for young people of color to display their skills and passions on stage. The participants will also be featured in the 2026 Juneteenth Parade with ABC6 as the exclusive broadcast partner. The Pennsylvania Juneteenth Initiative seeks to educate the public on the history and significance of Juneteenth, honoring ancestors and ensuring the success of young people. The pageant is scheduled for June 6, 2026 at the Salvation Army Croc Center of Philadelphia, followed by the parade on Father's Day, June 21st, 2026, in a partnership with 6ABC. 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
14: This is Layla Ali, undefeated world champion Hall of Fame boxer, wellness advocate, and CEO of Layla Ali Lifestyle. My father, Muhammad Ali, was more than a champion in the ring. He was a global voice for courage, conviction, faith, and justice. The Muhammad Ali Center celebrates his life, his principles, and his willingness to stand for something bigger than himself, reminding us of the power of purpose. To

0: 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I'm Layla Ali, and my history lives here.
1: I'm Bill Black with another Bet You Didn't Know music fact. 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
3: I'm Kevin Brown on your home for Black News First, the Black Information Network. Texas Republicans are putting a spotlight on the voting record of James Tallarico, who's running for Senate as a Democrat.
4: He voted to defund police. He voted for DEI in public schools.
3: Governor Greg Abbott says when Tallarico served as a state representative, his votes were out of step with what the majority of voters want in Texas. But with more than 2.5 million new residents since 2020, Democrats see that as an opening. The original Black Panther Party marched the oceanfront in Virginia Beach, Virginia on Saturday, a week after a white supremacist group took to the same streets. 10 on Your Side is reporting original Black Panther Party national leader General Mike Payne provided a statement which read in part, "One thing to know about this organization, we don't hide our faces. We firmly, loudly, and proudly stand up for what we believe in. We don't fight racism with racism, we fight it with solidarity." On May 23rd, a white supremacist group wearing masks and carrying Confederate flags marched on the beachfront near the Naval Aviation Monument on 38th Street. Payne added the original Black Panther Party wants the people of Virginia Beach to know that they don't have to be intimidated by any of the white nationalists or supremacist groups that make their way to Virginia. An Ohio man, Brian

0: parts of the Mid-South are in the bullseye of a damaging wind threat while severe thunderstorms rumbled across Missouri, producing an 82-mile-an-hour wind gust at the Kansas City downtown airport. As storms target the Tennessee Valley, a non-tropical coastal storm could begin to form off the Carolina coast, bringing the risk of beach erosion. Heavy rain is also forecast to develop over southeast Georgia and parts of North Florida through Tuesday, which will continue to help ease extreme drought conditions across the region. Commodores co-founder and former bassist Ronald Laprede has died in Auckland, New Zealand at 75 years old. His daughter, music producer Soraya Laprede, announced her father's death on social media. The NZ Herald reports he died Saturday after a sudden medical event and had lived in New Zealand for the last 40 years. Laprede co-founded the Commodores with Lionel Richie, Walter Orange, Thomas McClary, William King, and Mylon Williams when they were all students at Tuskegee Institute. I'm Kevin Brown on your home for Black News First, the Black Information Network.
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4: On September 17th, 2009, 24-year-old Maitrice Richardson disappeared without a trace in the woods near Malibu, California. She had been arrested at a beachside restaurant for failing to pay a tab and taken to the Lost Hills Sheriff Station.
5: You know, I mean, she's not from that area, and I would hate to wake up to a morning report. Girl lost somewhere with her head chopped off.
6: At least in the station here, she will be separated, so nobody's going to be with her. So at least that's, you know, the plus thing, so you don't have to worry about her safety.
4: This is the same sheriff station where Mel Gibson was taken to sober up after his drunken rant and then safely driven back to his car. There was no courtesy ride for Maitrice, the young African-American non-celebrity.
7: They knew that she had been released with no car, no money, no cell phone, nothing. And in the dead of night, her mom calls the next morning to tell them that she never came home. And it's like, oh, well, she probably just, you know, she'll, they were just very nonchalant and casual about it.
5: She doesn't know the area. She's never been in your area. Well, I think she's depressed. That's what has me
6: 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Okay.
4: The police released her just after midnight.
8: That was nothing right. 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
4: Maitrice disappeared into the darkness and was never seen alive again. I'm Katherine Townsend, a private investigator, investigative journalist, and host of the podcast Helen Gone. In the third season of Helen Gone, we're going to try to find out what really happened to Maitrice Richardson.
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9: Hi, I'm Amber Payton with the Black Information Network. In most newsrooms, stories about the Black community are an occasional headline. Here, they're the main focus every hour, every day. 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Our goal is simple. 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Because you deserve a news source that sees the full picture and keeps you in it. With Black News First, this is the Black Information Network.
10: The opinions, beliefs, and viewpoints expressed in this commentary are those of the author and do not necessarily represent those of BIN and its founding partners and employees.
11: Same party, same dependency, different uniforms. I'm James T. Harris, and I have something to say. The same Democrat Party that founded the Ku Klux Klan in 1865 just got caught funneling money in 2026 to an organization tied to Klan lawsuits and operation through the Southern Poverty Law Center. And yet every election cycle, we're told, there was this magical party switch. Really? Let's talk about what the KKK actually was. The Klan was a white supremacist terrorist organization designed to stop Black Americans from becoming politically and economically independent after Reconstruction. They opposed strong Black families, Black land ownership, leadership, black business growth, black voting power.

0: Black self-defense, Black advancement outside government control. Their mission was simple: keep Black Americans weak, fearful, divided, and dependent. Now fast forward 60 years into the Great Society era and ask yourself a serious question. What happens to a community when government policy incentivizes fathers leaving the home, when dependence replaces ownership, when bureaucracies replace families, when generations are taught to look to Washington before they look to themselves, their communities, or their faith? You don't have to wear a white hood to destroy independence. Sometimes you do it with welfare policies that punish marriage. Sometimes you do it with schools that lower standards. Sometimes you do it by convincing people that self-reliance is acting white. And sometimes you do it by attacking any Black person who dares to think independently. That's where the insult comes in. Self-hating Black conservative. Translation: a Black person who refuses political obedience, a Black person who won't confuse racial solidarity with ideological submission, a Black person who notices that the methods may have changed, but dependency is still the product. Now, before the outrage machine starts spinning, let me be clear. I'm not saying Democrats today are the Klan. Okay, maybe I am saying Democrats today are the Klan, because it walks like a duck and quacks like a duck. The emperor may have changed clothes, but the need for control stayed exactly the same. I'm James T. Harris for the Black Information Network.
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3: What's trending this hour? Law enforcement in cities across the country are on the lookout for human trafficking as the World Cup comes to the U.S. President Trump is signing a revised version of an executive order aimed at addressing the cybersecurity threats of artificial intelligence. The order was signed privately. And Sean Diddy Combs could be hit with new charges as he remains behind bars in New Jersey. TMZ reports that charges tied to a sexual battery claim made against the rapper is part of a new probe out of Los Angeles. I'm Amber Payton, and that's what's trending.
1: 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Here's Morgan Wood.
4: A recent HBCU graduate is going viral after receiving an unexpected gift from rapper Lil Baby. Jhené Leslie, a first-generation graduate of Spelman College, revealed that Lil Baby paid off more than $24,000 in student loan debt years after she reached out to him for help. Leslie says she sent the rapper a message back in 2022 asking if he could help pay her tuition while she was a freshman. 4 years later, after earning her degree, Leslie learned that her largest remaining student loan balance, just over $24,000, had been paid in full. The story has gained widespread attention online, with many praising both her persistence and Lil Baby's generosity. In a video she posted on social media, Leslie says the experience is proof that every shot you don't take, you miss. With the latest in HBCU news, I'm Morgan Wood on the Black Information Network, your home for Black news first.
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5: I'm Bill Black with another Bet You Didn't Know music fact. We all know this song.
6: Oh, what's going on? What's going on? What's going on? What's going on? Yeah, what's going on? What's going on?
5: That's Marvin Gaye's What's Going On, recorded in 1970. It's a song about war, racism, and things African Americans were going through at that time. Now, on background vocals of this song were legendary Detroit Lions Lynn Berry and Mel Farr. After he recorded the song, Gaye told Berry and Farr he wanted to try out for the Detroit Lions. Because Lions coach Jim Smith was a fan of Marvin, he agreed to take the meeting. But when he found out he had never played football, not even in high school, he said no to a tryout. So even though Marvin never got to give us classic football moves, he left us with a legacy of songs. I'm Bill Black, and that's another Bet You Didn't Know music fact on the Black Information Network.
7: 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BTS, Cardi B, and country star Lainey Wilson are headlining this year's event, alongside big names like Snoop Dogg, Muse, Major Lazer, and more. The two-day festival is set for September 18th and 19th at T-Mobile Arena in Las Vegas, with performances streaming live on Hulu and Disney+, and additional artists expected to be added in the coming weeks. And in more entertainment news, Daphne Joy, the mother of 50 Cent's youngest child, is speaking out after an alleged explicit video involving Sean Diddy Combs surfaced online, claiming she never consented to being filmed and was instead targeted in an extortion scheme. All Hip Hop reports in a now-deleted statement, Joy said the person who had the footage demanded a large payment to keep it private, and when she refused, the tape was eventually sold to a major media outlet. She says the outlet ultimately chose not to publish it after learning it was tied to blackmail, but the video is still made its way online, forcing her to relive what she described as a deeply traumatic experience. With the latest in entertainment at 17 and 47 minutes past each hour, I'm Bree Wood on the Black Information Network, your home for Black news first.
5: I'm Bill Black with another Bet You Didn't Know music fact. Some R&B tracks are so good that the instrumental was used to make other hits throughout the years.
8: Baby, you can't go.
5: Take the Barge's 1983 hit, Stay With Me. Speed up the track just a little bit, and you get the Notorious B.I.G.'s One More Chance. 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
8: See, my days are cold without you, but I'm hurting while I'm here.
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